0: You know what I'm saying? Shout out Stupid Genius, man. I been told y'all niggas to take over.
1: All the evidence shows that you deliberately.
2: Yeah, okay. Yeah.

0: a maggot.
1: Yeah, you're a tough guy.
0: He's a maggot, punk. You should have died when you was a baby.
2: How did I beat you?
3: You're too fast.
2: You're afraid.

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Building my structure with a solid foundation.

0: niggas. 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
1: It's kinda hard fighting your worst enemy when it's yourself. But they say, never give up the fight. 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

0: Alright, welcome. This is a special edition of the Hilltop Radio Show. Normally, I don't usually come on and do a Wednesday, but we got some hot artists that are coming on tonight on a Wednesday. So, don't get used to me coming on Wednesdays, but I'm here tonight. And right now, my tag team partners are no other than Robin Lynn Maven. She's in the back. She's handling the board and everything down, making sure that everybody gets this feed tonight. And also got to bring Auntie Stella. What's up, Auntie Stella? How are you tonight on a Wednesday?
1: Peace and blessing. I'm doing fine.
0: I got your ass on a Wednesday. Woo woo woo woo, Arsenio Hall.
1: Hump day.
0: Yeah. Hump day. Yeah. And no other than and Lady Red Top. How you doing on Hump Day?
2: Hey. How everybody doing? I'm good. I'm blessed.
0: Good and blessed. All right. I want to thank you ladies for being a part of the show tonight, a special Wednesday night here on the Hilltop Radio Show. Before we get started, we're going to go ahead and lay the Red Top. You know, we honor you and your sister each and every time that you perform. You honor your sister, but every time that you're on with us, we're going to honor your sister as well, too, here on the Hilltop Radio Show, because you're family, and she's a part of our family as well, too. So let the listeners out there know what they need to know.
2: Stephanie Hartwell, my oldest sister, has been missing since 2001, and we still don't have any answers, so I try to tell the world. So in case anybody here knows anything or could actually help us get more answers, I would truly appreciate it. And so thank you very, very much for giving me this opportunity to let the world know and just continue to say her name, Stephanie Hartwell. As in Columbia, Mississippi, 2001.
0: Lady Red Top, where can people go if they have any information or if they can look at a picture of your sister? Where can they go and see that?
2: If you Google Stephanie Hartwell, it's gonna pop up. But any black and missing, like with the internet nowadays, she's pretty much on every site. But if you go, like if it's somebody that don't want to come direct to the family with something, they can always go to Marion County Police Department in Columbia, Mississippi, or just DM me, Lady Red Top, you know. But pretty much anything, you can Google the article, just type in Stephanie Hartwell, Columbia, Mississippi, and it'll pop up.
0: All right. So hopefully someone has seen something or knows something, or, you know, is there a reward out for any information on your sister?
2: It's been one since it first happened or whatever, but it's still no leads. And like for our town to be so small, I said, I know somebody knows something. It's like maybe it's a few other missing people up, you know, from Columbia, Mississippi, but they know what happened to them. This is just like the only one that we just don't have no answers. Like she just disappeared.
0: And how many kids did she leave behind?
2: Four kids, three boys, one girl, and all of them have babies now, except for like one of the boys, one of the twins. She had a set of twins.
0: Oh, wow.
2: So she's a mom and granny to like 12. So, yeah.
0: Wow. Twins, I know the twins are really devastated. You know, they still have them. How old are the kids now?
2: Like 29. One just actually graduated from college with his master's. They are both coaches and teachers at the school. Like very, very respectful young men. They grew up to be some good boys. Oh yeah.
0: That's
2: good young men. Oh yeah. Very respectful.
0: Yeah. Wow.
1: God bless them.
0: It's like, you know, you see that, you know, you see it online and you see it on TV, and then you just, you know, it's like while you know someone that's going through that, you know, like we know Lady Red Top, you know, and, mm-hmm. and, you know, our prayers and, you know, our hearts is with you, you know, and your family, your sister, and, you know, and, how's your mother still thinking that she's going to come home?
2: Yeah. See, she's never going to give up hope. I mean, like, of course, birthdays, holidays, different things, you know, is gonna, the anniversary date of her disappearance is never easy. But, yeah, she's still feel like she's here and she's going to come home. So we'll never give up hope until, like I said, we see some remains or something that says, you know, she's not on this side of Earth anymore. But other than that, I'm going to always feel like it's a possibility because I haven't seen just, last month, the lady from North Carolina didn't want to be found. Some people really just don't want to be found. So I'm hoping that this is one of the cases.
0: Right.
2: I'm praying.
0: Now, when did they added this to a cold case? How long ago was it? Cold case.
2: It's not a cold case.
0: It's not? Oh, wow.
2: It still is an open case. Yeah. Until we declare her gone, deceased, or something like that. It's still an open case.
0: Do you guys have interaction? I didn't mean cut you off. Do you guys still have interaction with the police department or, you know, agencies?
2: We still go down there. The original detective has gone to be something else in law, but the new detective on the case actually keeps in touch with us. And it's like, that's how I know it's still no leads. We go up there. We never let them rest. She got family that does love her, and we do care. And until they tell us something different, we're going to just, you know, keep hope alive and keep going up there wearing them to death until they tell us something different.
0: Wow.
2: Mm-hmm. Yeah. When I was younger, you know, you see Lifetime movies and stuff like you said, and I'd be like, man, if that ever happens to me, you know, you'll say this and that, but when it really happened, it's nothing you really can do.
0: Right.
2: It's like, but hope and pray, and, you know, especially if you not financially stable like that to where you could put the funds behind it, you know, because I was 14 when it first happened, and we just wasn't fortunate enough like that just, you know, to go get no FBI agents and our own investigators and all that. So, you know, and then with it being so, 2001 is what, 25 years now?
0: Mm-hmm.
2: The leads, unless somebody, like I said, somebody just, like, finally want to say something, or again, it's possible she could have just left on her own. I don't know. I pray that's the case. But as what I know, only thing I know, she left with one of her friends, and she didn't return. Her clothes was at the house. Her water was still in the tub. You could tell she wasn't going to leave. The clothes she had laid out for the day was still in her bed, was still on the bed. So, she didn't take nothing with her for somebody that was, like, running away, unless she just had to leave all of a sudden and just was, I don't know, but it's time to know something, though. It's been too long. So that's why everything that I do, every show that I have, every interview that I have, to this now, I tell a story in hopes that somebody can hear it and help us out.
0: All right. I know we talked about this before. Well, I think it's been a year. Are they looking at any suspects? Anybody on the radar that they're looking at, or, you know what I mean, have looked at? Anybody? Ex-boyfriend or anything?
2: Just
0: like
2: the friend that took off and her ex, and they just said pretty much until nobody, no crime. They can make him take a lie detector test.
0: Damn.
2: But that's, other than that, that was it.
0: Man, I don't know. I think I have to strong arm somebody and make their ass take a damn lie detector. Hell with that.
2: They actually, when it first happened, we was running down on the girl so much, they put charges on us. Like, literally, put papers and said we couldn't go around her. Because my sister was trying to beat her up every time she seen her and everything.
0: Oh, wow.
2: Yeah. Mm-hmm.
0: Man. That's man, I hope and pray that she's okay and that one day she'll come home. Wow, how old is her oldest grandchild?
2: Let's see. Her oldest would have been 8 this year, but she actually died in a car wreck.
0: Damn, sorry to hear that.
2: 2 years ago, yeah. She was 5. A girl coming from a rodeo hit him from behind with a horse trailer on the back and killed the 5-year-old. She had her only daughter had her 3 babies in the car at the time. And the oldest grandbaby got killed, which was the 5-year-old.
0: Wow.
2: So the K5 Soul Music is dedicated to Baby K. When you see Angola say K5 Soul Music, that's the radio station we dedicated to her.
0: Okay.
1: Yeah. How old was your sister when she
2: 24.
1: Wow.
2: Yep, very young. 24, 4 babies.
0: She be knocking on 50. Knocking on 50.
2: Yep.
0: Wow.
2: Yeah.
0: 5-0, the big 5-0. Stella, you remember when you hit the big 5-0? Half of 100.
1: Oh, that was the that was a good year. I thought I was really surprised. I thought that was the beginning of life.
2: Right.
0: I remember I used to talk shit to Mama. Boy, I can't wait till I'm 21. I got 21. I was like, damn, it's just like being one. And getting to the clubs and stuff. You know, I was sneaking into the clubs, but yeah. How old are you, Lady Red Top? I know a man ain't supposed to ask a woman how old she is, but you know, how far off are you from 50?
2: I'm 39. So it's
0: 11
2: years.
0: 39. You don't even look 39. You still got a baby.
2: I know, right? That's a good thing.
0: Yeah.
2: I drink more water.
1: Next time somebody asks you, you say 30 something.
2: Okay.
0: 30 something.
2: Yeah, I got a couple more months before I'll be 40. So yeah, 30 something.
1: Stay in there. 30 something. That's something. Something.
2: Right.
0: She up here showing off. I got a couple more months so I'm 40. You know?
2: Look,
0: I'm 39 in March. When I was 40. Woo wee.
2: Mm-hmm.
0: Robin, what was you doing when you turned 50, Robin? What were you doing? Running on an e-bike?
3: No, I was living in. Oh, I was just getting started on the internet with the radio and the producing and everything. Okay. Just getting started. Mm-hmm.
0: And Stella, Stella, you were done doing promotion and stuff like that, right? That was over.
1: No.
0: You were still doing
1: that?
0: No. Okay.
1: Yeah.
0: Okay.
1: It was more freedom. I knew who I was for sure. When you turn 50, you turn 52 with an attitude. It's like.
3: It's lovely.
0: Yeah. Ooh. Yeah. Mm-hmm. Hell, y'all women still got attitudes. Shit.
1: But it's okay. I already know. I know already, so don't pull it, because I know it.
3: and now I'm 64. When I get 65, I'm going to be like, fuck you. Fuck you, fuck all y'all, and you.
1: Millie Jackson got a whole song on that.
0: She's still up there. Y'all, Rob, crazy. Rob don't give a damn. Fuck you.
3: While he's preaching in the pulpit.
0: Let's do this real quick.
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0: All right, welcome back to the Hilltop Radio Show. That is Lady Red Top with Cold Day in Hell. Wow. We broke that live here on Hilltop Radio Show. What, last month? Did we break that last month?
1: Lady Red Top? Yeah, last month.
0: Yeah.
2: That's a storm.
0: Yeah, y'all see what I mean by that raspy voice she got, man? That raspy voice. Yeah, I love that. I love that. What do you think about it, Stella?
1: Thank you.
2: I love it.
0: Yeah.
1: Thank you.
2: You can tell she was in church.
0: Oh yeah.
2: Were you on the choir in church?
1: I was. From kids choir to the elders choir. Yeah.
2: So right now.
1: Leading songs to, I was always in the alto section, but yes, I was up there.
2: It's obvious. It sounds like it. It's very obvious. Yeah.
1: It's grew up gospel. Yes, ma'am.
2: That's good.
1: Definitely got to get back to my roots, real Charlie. One of the inspiration album. I do a lot for my community, so I definitely want to do some community songs. Some inspirational songs that I could do at a community event or church or whatever, any kind of, not just blues or R&B, but actually songs that I can sing at any event.
2: Mm-hmm. That's cool. Okay.
0: I'm coming, y'all. I'm just. Lady Red Top, where can I go and get that song?
1: Lady Red Top, Cold Day in Hell is on all platforms. Spotify, Apple Music. It's a video on YouTube. Everywhere. It's everywhere. All platforms. Yep. Type in Lady Red Top with two P's. It's going to pop up.
0: All right. All right, the artist that was supposed to have been on here at 9, he's calling in now, here on the Hilltop Radio Show. Yeah. Stella, has music changed a lot since, you were working at the radio station and really getting into being a promoter that you were? Has the music changed a lot for you?
2: Oh, yes. Yes. The radio itself, I don't even know if many of them have salespeople out there. And I tell you, another thing that changed the sales department is Sirius radio. So they don't need to, it's not a community thing. So they don't need to, salespeople on Sirius, to go and get commercials or advertisements. But the local stations, they don't have that many there. Music started, the radio started changing it just in the sales department when Walmart hit the street. When it came to our location, it closed down so many stores, it wasn't funny. It took a lot of people out.
1: Wow.
2: But when it comes down to the music part of it, it was a time when people would call in and say, play Drew Hill for me. And the DJ would say, okay, within the next 30 minutes or hour, whatever. And they could sit there and listen for 2 days, and they would never hear the song they requested.
0: Right.
2: Because the DJ has no control over what song he played.
3: Yep.

0: Everything, everything is computer. And now I guess it's AI.
1: Yeah. Not AI. Yeah. All right. Our guest is on. What's up, C-Mac? Welcome to the show.
2: Oh, how y'all doing? How y'all doing?
3: Hey.
1: Are you in a car or outside somewhere?
2: Actually, I'm at closing work right now. About to clock out. Doing the last bit of mopping while I'm talking to y'all.
1: Well, this is
2: the
1: not.
2: The grind never stops.
1: That's not.
2: Okay, get off and call back. Put it like clock out.
1: Yeah, call back.
2: Okay, I'm sorry.
1: Yeah. All right. All right.
0: And another thing, there's no personal. Yeah, there's no. It used to be ran by families, basically, and it was a family. When you worked in the radio station, it was a family. When somebody got married or lost someone, people celebrated with you, and or people they were there for you. Now, and that's it. And the DJs, they don't need as many DJs that they had before, because the music programmer is the one that set the music. You know, let them know who's going to be on. And their main thing is, right now, is making sure that they're playing the right songs, because they don't want BMI to come in and find them. So that happens too. And then we have public service announcement. I don't think they do that anymore.
1: No, but
0: to let you know, they don't, do they? Yeah, they let you know who's coming to town. A circus coming to town, or a singer coming to town. I mean, we advertised when I was in radio. Like if a group was coming in town, we would do it on, and it was free. PSA, public service announcement. We could do it that way. We can also do it, you know, by buying commercials, but hit everybody. Can't do that.
1: Right.
0: Mm-hmm. It's sad. And so Sirius has really took over the industry, the music industry, not the music as a whole, but the radio altogether. And I feel real sorry for the new people or new artists coming out trying to get their records played. They have to have a good relationship with their DJ and their location. Good, you know, and find all the local, because there are some local ones out there, such as, you know, yourself and others. But as a whole, it's nothing like it. Like it was, you know, before.
1: Wow. No. Well, you know, Sirius XM Radio, they have, you know, like Rock the Bells and all those other shows, but they pretty much run. You buy into, like, you know, your show, but they have strict rules that you have to go by.
0: Mm-hmm.
1: Yeah, to be, you know, to be a part of that network. Yeah, it's a cool network, but it'd be something I wouldn't want to be a part of, honestly.
0: Mm-hmm.
1: Yeah, especially when you're doing your own thing and you're really positive with this, and you have connections. A lot of these groups want to take control, and then they want your connections.
0: Mm-hmm.
1: Yeah. Yeah.
0: Mm-hmm.
1: And I think, you know, some people work hard to get their connections, and then to give your connections to just any old body that don't really just want a name in their phone, because, you know, they see it mm-hmm. in somebody else's phone.
2: Right.
1: You know what I'm saying? Yeah.
0: Mm-hmm.
1: Yeah. That's just why I would never go back to FM radio, because they want to take control, and then everything, your program directors and stuff are young, fresh out of college, and don't really know radio. They just go by a piece of paper that's given to them that's coming down from the top, or the record labels. These are the songs that you got to play. And I know damn well y'all get tired of hearing Beyonce every hour on the damn hour.
0: Yeah.
1: Or Rihanna or Drake and
0: yeah.
1: all them, yeah. But that's music that's being pushed.
0: Yeah. And DJs used to be local stars.
1: Mm-hmm.
0: In the community. They can go anywhere. They can walk into a restaurant. And especially a local-owned restaurant, and they can eat for nothing. You don't have to pay. They see them. Oh my God! Like we got one DJ here named Lad. Well, he was a DJ. He's still here with us. Is a Mad Lad was his name, and everybody he got a story to tell when I think about it. He built his radio station in his basement when he was in high school.
1: Mm.
0: I don't know if it's junior high school or high school. He has a story. And then because of him being a DJ, they have connections too.
1: Mm-hmm.
0: Because you had people from the record companies that would come in, like MC Hammer people. Well, you got to, play this song for us.
1: Mm-hmm.
0: You know,
1: we
0: take them out to lunch and dinner. That's fun.
1: You remember Sam Goody's? Y'all remember Sam Goody's? That Double Chocolate, welcome to the show on a Wednesday. Hey. Double Chocolate here on a Wednesday. Oh damn!
0: Hey, how hot is it outside?
1: 69 degrees here. Mostly clear.
3: Hey.
1: Yeah.
3: How y'all doing?
0: Doing good. Now the party's gonna start. Go ahead, girl.
3: Hey.
1: Bullshit.
0: Yeah.
1: Bullshit.
3: And the party just began, baby. Ain't no party like a double chocolate party.
0: You better know it. You better say so.
3: Yeah, yeah.
1: Lord, don't get that girl started. Auntie Stella.
3: Get me started, God dog it.
0: Didn't I? Oh, my goodness. What was you saying?
1: Well, you remember Santa Goody's was the spot where the radio stations took the artists when they came into town to Sam Goody's, and it was another one. What was the other one? Sam Goody's, it was another popular record store back in the day, and then that's where everybody went and bought their tickets for the concerts, and mm-hmm. and everybody would go there and buy their album and have them mm-hmm. autograph their albums or CDs or cassettes. Why at that time mm-hmm. it was albums and cassettes, it wasn't CDs then, and that's what they did. And then the local mother and father record stores and stuff. We had mm-hmm. it was called Record and Tape World. Record and Tape World. It was to take them there, and they used to go in there and take pictures with the owner, and sign autographs and stuff like that. That's what the DJs
0: did. Is this in New York?
1: Cause no, this
0: we
1: Maryland.
0: Had one in Harlem.
1: Maryland.
0: In Maryland, we had Sam. Yeah.
1: Yeah. Mm-hmm.
0: In Maryland. I'm in New York.
1: Sam Goody's, and can't think of the other popular one that was in a lot of malls around the U.S. back in the day. But yeah, remember Sam Goody's? Yeah, but it was another. I can't
0: in
1: think
0: Virginia,
1: of the other one.
0: They had a place called Planet Nine, but I think they was geared towards more rock, or what's the other one that's a little bit more extreme? Going rock,
1: gothic, heavy metal, heavy metal, gothic,
0: heavy metal. There you go. Mm-hmm. That's a planet, not
1: I can see Lady Red Top doing a rock song. I see her doing a rock song.
3: A rock.
1: Yeah.
3: Not a rock song.
1: I can see her doing a rock song. Yeah.
0: If Tina Turner can do rock, I'm pretty sure
3: that's right.
1: Lady Red Top.
0: Fine. I think you can hit right. Red Top.
3: Right.
0: Mm-hmm. Tina can do, she right. did her rock. Mm-hmm.
3: That's the queen of rock and roll, ain't it?
0: Mm-hmm.
3: Tina Turner.
0: Yeah.
1: Yep.
3: Mm-hmm.
0: Very soulful mm-hmm. singer. But she pulled that rock off when she had to.
1: Oh yeah. Let's do this real quick. We'll be right back.
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1: All right, welcome back to the Hilltop Radio Show. It's your boy DJ Sean along with Auntie Stella, the Queens of Radio, Lady Red Top, and the one and only Double Chocolate. As Auntie Stella calls her hot chocolate.
0: Girl. Yes, indeed.
1: Hot chocolate.
3: Nothing wrong with this.
0: Right. She close enough. Sofa Terry, she defended you. No, it is double chocolate. I am so sorry. Yeah, she did defend you now, okay?
1: Everybody was like, who the hell is hot chocolate?
0: That's a new one.
1: That's a new one, hot chocolate.
0: That's a new one.
1: Lady Red Top, she's chocolate too, so we got to throw chocolate in her name somewhere too. Lady Chocolate.
0: Red Top. I'm going to have to remember that. Red Top. Yeah. Now, how did y'all come up with that name? Red Top?
3: I've been Red Top since 2009. I want to say American Gangster came out around that time. And my lead cousin just started calling me Red Top. And I want to say for certain he got it from American Gangster. The Red Top. So, but yes, I've been Red since 2009.
0: Okay. So,
1: That's your hair, right? You wear your hair red.
3: Yes, my hair. Yes, I went natural, did a big chop in 09, did a little afro, and I had a lot of ladies coming out to me. I don't know if they thought I was a stud or something because I didn't have no hair, so I tried to look more feminine. So I went bright red, and it worked. It really worked. And, I stuck with it. My locks have always been red, and this is my second set, and so that's where the name come from. Red Top.
0: Red Top, okay.
3: Okay.
1: Yeah. You ever wear a different color hair coming through Stella?
0: Who, me?
1: Yeah.
0: Well, my, what's her name? Jada, the singer? Her mother is my hair designer.
1: Oh, okay.
0: And right. She will not let me go gray. I'm like, let the gray show. Because she keep lightening it up. Eventually, the whole hair to be white. But it's real light, a brandy color, I think you would call that. Yeah, I would say brandy, but it's light. She said, no, it shaves off your, the I'm going to say wrinkles, but she was saying that she was being nice about it. But yeah, and you look as harsh as with dark hair, and you trying to be, you know, you're my age. I'm 70-something, okay? Red Top, 70-something. But we don't want you to go gray. So that shows wisdom. No, that's not your personality. It's okay. So that's the color I have. But my natural color is brown anyway. So, you know, just lightening it up to that, it's it works.
1: Yeah. All right. Mm-hmm. Double Chocolate, you blind and red sometimes too, right? You got multicolors sometimes too, right?
3: For my hair? Let me get off this thing because I'm vibrating. Hold on. I'm working out.
1: Nasty.
6: I definitely said it sounded like some vibration.
3: Like a little vibration, you know what I'm saying? But I'm red nasty today. I'm burgundy today, and I'm around being nasty. But tomorrow I'll be back blonde and gold.
0: I haven't tried blonde yet.
3: Blonde is actually, I didn't think it was going to fit me because I'm so dark, but once I bleached my dreads and I was like, oh, I actually like it. That's why I'm going back blonde tomorrow.
1: Lady Red Top, she chocolate too, so you know her hair looks good with her complexion as well too.
3: Thank you. It's chocolate strawberry.
1: Yeah, chocolate strawberry. That's there, right. You go. Chocolate
3: strawberry, babe.
1: Velvet. Chocolate velvet.
3: Right. Velvet. Yeah, one of them.
6: That is sexy.
0: Both of y'all are the complexion I always wanted to be. I love black.
1: I
0: love it. Ever since I was a teenager, I always wanted to be black. Yes.
1: When I was in high school, I wouldn't get the dark skinned girls. No rap, no play, no nothing. Now, when I got to college and I saw them sisters, man, I was like, man, I should have gave them plenty of play back in my high school years, man. Shoot.
0: That's right.
3: Because the darker the berry, the sweeter the juice. Because I went from dimmest.
7: Something wrong with this.
3: When I was younger, they didn't like us dark girls at all.
1: And you know what? You ain't lying.
3: Now they want a burnt biscuit.
1: Yep. Hot chocolate. And
3: them same ones that used to tease me for being black. I tell them, listen.
0: That's right.
3: When I was in high school, I was burnt biscuit. Now y'all want something? Y'all get to no plea.
6: Right.
0: Don't give them nothing to eat, girl.
3: Okay. You ain't getting my little burnt biscuit.
1: Yeah, I had a whole new perspective on women and the color of their skin. You know what I'm saying? Mm-hmm. It really opened my eyes up. Mm-hmm. Yeah.
0: Mm-hmm. And I always dated darker men. I love me a black man. But I love looking at dark skinned men, not as you know, trying to date them or anything.
7: Man.
0: I think they are so beautiful.
1: Mm-hmm.
0: The color is so beautiful for male and female.
1: Oh, yeah. And then when we got our taste of Double Chocolate on the show from the artist that introduced us to her, I think every damn body fell in love with her ass. Red Top, we were like, fuck the song, we were all in who was in the video.
0: That's right. They were like, not one male artist, come on. It was a hot one.
1: Oh,
0: see, that's
1: yeah.
0: Where hot chocolate come in at.
3: Yeah, and I was a good girl then.
1: Bullshit.
3: I was a good girl.
1: What a lie. You say on the radio, boy, I tell you.
8: Got Jesse banned. Got Jesse forever banned from the Hilltop Radio Show. He cannot come on this show no more. Because of Wow. Double chocolate over there.
3: Jesse! My this poor is, baby.
1: This is the Hilltop Radio Show, y'all, and we'll be right back.

0: All right, welcome back. That's the latest from Almighty Force Brothers featuring our own Radio Rashid right here on the Hilltop Radio Show. I just want to again thank everybody for being a part of the show. And C-Mac, my brother, we're going to have to reschedule you, man, because there's no need. I'm not going to get an interview started in 8 minutes. We're going to have to reschedule you, man, because there's no need. I'm not going to get an interview started in 8 minutes.
1: And, understood.
0: And we got another guest coming on at 10 o'clock in another
1: Yes, sir.
0: I have your number. I'll give you a call, and we'll reschedule. And, you know, maybe we have to reschedule on a day that you're not at work, that you're free.
1: Yes, sir.
0: And
1: Understood. Thank you for the opportunity. Definitely. So, thank you.
0: No problem. I'll be in touch with you tomorrow, and then we'll go from there, okay?
1: Yes, sir. Y'all stay blessed.
0: All right. All right. Thank you.
1: Yes, sir.
0: All right. All right. Welcome back. This is the Hilltop Radio Show, and I want to thank I'll just do this. Lady Red Top, give your social media information, sweetheart.
2: 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Lady Red Top. You can find me on all platforms.
0: All right. And no, we're not going to have a double chocolate scene, Patra, tonight. Let everybody know where they can follow you at on social media.
3: I could sing Sin of Attraction. Anyway, y'all can follow me on Facebook, Instagram, and TikTok at Rosemarie. Snapchat at Queen Rosemarie. Need some spiritual advice, y'all hit me up at Madame Marie's Candle Shop. 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I'm your one-stop shop at

0: Rosemary's Fashion Boutique. 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
1: That's right, that's right, that's right. And Stella, Stella's going to be with us every night that we on. She doesn't believe in social media, y'all, so ain't no need trying to Google her. She's on Google.
2: I'm Google-able. That's a good one. I'm Google-able. Yes.
1: and the lady that makes this happen around the world, Robin, let everybody know where they can follow you at on social media. Where'd she go at?
0: Robin ain't worried about us. She letting her hair swing through the wind, baby. She should have went for a ride on us.
1: She's there. I don't know where. I don't know what's going on.
0: She might be fighting with that mute button too.
1: Yeah.
3: Did y'all call me?
1: Yeah. Let everybody know where they can follow you at. On social media.
4: Try this. The wind. I'm in the wind. So follow the wind. Got it.
0: What I told y'all.
4: Everywhere at Robin Lynn Maven, YouTube, Gmail, Facebook, Twitter, LinkedIn, Pinterest, eeny, meeny, miny, mo, everywhere at Robin Lynn Maven. And if you go somewhere and you don't see me there, let me know, and I'll get there.
0: Well, that's right.
1: Boys and girls, say no to drugs. Nah, just playing.
0: Excuse me, y'all. I can't get to the mute button.
1: What you laughing at, double chocolate?
0: Oh, Lord, I'm smoking on my blood. I mean, choking on my Oh, God.
3: Oh,
1: Lady Red Top, again, I want to thank you for, I've been meaning to ask you to be a part of our show for a long time since I met you. And I just like, man, I like her ass too damn busy to hang out with our crazy asses over here on the radio. And then I just had to. The urge one day, Estella said, "You want to be a part of our show?" And I said, "Why she turn me down?" You're like, "Hell yeah, I want to be a part of the show."
5: That's right. I'm glad y'all asked me for real. It's dope. I enjoy it. I don't have anything else to do after 8, so hey, let's get it.
1: All right. We just gotta, you know, keep eyes on you. We gotta make sure you're limited around hanging with double chocolate. Yeah, because she'll rub off on you. And you have to.
0: Me? I'm innocent. A little bit.
1: I will be
0: on,
1: back.
0: Y'all ready for me to say?
1: No. I will be back next month. Doing my morning show and my noon show on Wednesdays at 1 o'clock on WHTP, the HilltopRadioShow.org. Bring you guys the best in the morning show and the best in the afternoon. Yeah. Got some interviews, some music, and just having fun on the radio. Yeah.
6: Yeah. What time in the morning are you going to be?
1: 9 p.m.
6: I will not be there.
1: Yeah. 9 p.m.
0: At 9
6: p.m.
0: or 9 a.m.?
6: Is it a.m. or p.m.?
1: I mean a.m., not a.m. I'm sorry. Because we'll be back on the air at 9 p.m. I'm sorry.
6: Yeah, y'all can miss me with that one.
0: That's a new time.
1: See, I'm sitting up here. I'm sitting

0: up here to mine somewhere else and see that's what I'm talking about. That's why you have good women around you that make sure that you don't fumble. You know what I'm saying? And make sure that football stays in your hand at all times. Yeah.
1: Yeah.
0: Our special guest is in the house all the way from Jamaica. Welcome to the show, bro.
2: Oh. Hello?
0: Hello. Welcome. Welcome to the Hilltop Radio Show, man.
2: All right. Thank you for having me.
0: Now, I don't want to mess your name up. How you pronounce your name? Because I'm hard on names, man. I don't want you to get upset with.
2: No problem. My first name is Kashif. Kashif. Last name Lindo. Yeah.
0: Lindo. Kashif Lindo is in the house, you guys, right here on a special Hilltop Radio Show Wednesday night. Again, my brother, welcome to the show, man. Thank you for taking time out of your busy schedule and being a part of our show.
2: No problem. No problem. Thank you for having me.
0: Yeah. So, man, tell us, you know, who is Yishef? Kishef?
2: Kashif.
0: Kashif. I'm sorry. See, I told you. Kashif. Who is Kashif Lindo?
2: Well, I was born in Kingston, Jamaica. I've been around music pretty much my whole life. My father is in our in Jamaica is well known. His name is Willie Lindo. He's a well-known producer, guitarist, and a songwriter. So for me, it started with that, being around the studio with him pretty much all my life as a kid. And that's how my journey got started, like recording at a very early age at 5, putting out my first single at 5. And, a few years after, started to get more into it when I moved from Jamaica to the U.S. So I grew up in the U.S. I left at an early age and, developed the ears of listening to Michael Jackson, Stevie Wonder, Sam Cooke. There's a long list of artists that I grew up listening to in different genres, you know, that played a big role in my life. And, moved to Miami now, which is my place now for a while now. Been doing music from ever since up until now, man.
0: Wow. Michael Jackson. So you had a little Thriller and little Thriller jacket back in the day?
2: not exactly that. But kind of close.
0: Okay. All right. Well, man, you know, at the age of 5, you dropped your first single at the age of 5. Do you remember that song? Do you remember where you was at?
2: Yes. Yeah, in Jamaica. I recorded it. My father wrote it. It was a song titled Live With Love, which that was my very first single. I did a video for it as well in Jamaica. And then I recorded another song a year after that when I was like around 7. I did a cover song titled You're Gonna Need Me. And a few years after that now is when I really went in all the way with music. And I was still young. You know, and then I ended up getting a hit song titled The First Cut, which broke my name out in the market, you know, and continued to make a few hits after that.
0: Well, wow. Before we go any further, I want to give a shout out to Maria Jackson, 27 yes. Magazine, for making this happen, man. I've been trying to work with Maria for a long, long time, man, and she sent me an email. It's like, you know, I want to get these artists on your show, man, and you're the first, so I appreciate that again.
2: Thank you very much, Maria. And yes, yeah. A big shout out to Maria Jackson.
0: Yeah.
2: Yes.
0: So man, I'm gonna do this, Lady Red Top, Auntie Stella, Double Chocolate. You ladies got any questions for this young man before we go on? Anything?
3: I don't have anything. I just want to hear the music, baby.
0: All right. Auntie Stella.
2: All right.
1: Same here. Oh, one question. Have you seen Michael, the movie?
2: No, I haven't yet. And I'm really looking forward to seeing it because, like I said, he was a major influence in my life at a very young age.
1: Yeah, I think you would enjoy it.
2: Oh, yeah. I know I will. Mm-hmm. Mm-hmm. Yeah. I'm waiting for the right time to relax and watch it, you know, so.
1: Mm-hmm.
4: The song that you put out when you were 5 is under your name, your original, how do you pronounce it?
2: My name. Kashif is pronounced.
4: Okay.
2: Yes.
4: I don't want to butcher it. Okay.
2: No problem.
4: Definitely
0: going to
4: look it up.
0: All right, let's do this. Let's go to a station identification, y'all, and we'll be right back with Kashif right here on the Hilltop Radio Show. Special Wednesday night edition. Yeah.
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0: All right, that's Jamaica Island of Freedom right here on
1: well,
0: the Hilltop.
1: I'm going
0: Radio
1: to Jamaica.
0: Show. Yeah, go ahead.
1: I'm going to Jamaica. That song right there. I close my eyes. That's a commercial.
0: Yeah.
2: It's funny that you say that. I could give you the backstory of it very quickly. Yes. This song was recorded years back. It was on one of my albums in the 90s. But that song was really for a commercial for Jamaica. My dad did it at the time. And the other vocal you hear is the one and only Mr. Barris Hammond. And originally it was just his vocal. It was meant for a commercial for Jamaica. That didn't work out at the time. But then my dad decided to add me on it. And that's how that song came about.
1: Oh, wow.
2: So that was the intention of writing the song, was based on that, you know. That's where the idea stemmed from.
1: I'm sorry for interrupting everybody, but I was in Jamaica for a little bit.
0: Oh, yeah. That's a, you know, and I was sitting here thinking the same thing. I said, well, that's a commercial. I was like, maybe we need to get him to change it and do one for America, because we need one right now.
1: Yes, we do.
0: Good Lord, we need one right now to help us out, too. Yeah.
1: That's right.
0: Yeah. I was reading some of your accolades, and in 2012, you did a reggae tribute to Michael Jackson.
2: Yes, I did.
0: Yeah. Yes, I did. How did that go for you?
2: It went pretty well. I don't think a lot of people really know much of it. So it went pretty well. I don't think a lot of people really know much of it. Some people do, but that was just me paying my respects to him. When he had passed, the project really started that same year in 2009, a few months after. And then, we're really going through like songs from his albums, all of his albums, including from the Jackson 5 albums, and Wynn's albums, all of his albums, including from the Jackson 5 albums, and went to try to pick, you know, best as we can, because I mean, if it was up to me, I would do all of them. But all these songs can't fit on one CD, right? So
0: we literally
2: went through each album he did and picked songs from it. You know, and it was a joy of doing it because, you know, like I said, he's a very big inspiration to me, you know, as a kid. And because for me, Michael Jackson music, when I hear it, even at that tender age, it was different. And I know when people are different in a field, they always stand out, like, outside the box, you know? So that's where my mind went for him, you know, literally. So, yeah, but I definitely had to pay tribute to him, you know?
1: Yeah,
2: for sure.
1: I cried when I saw the movie. I literally cried. Yeah, I did. It's a good movie. And what's your favorite Michael Jackson song?
0: Billy Jean.
2: That's hard. In moments, I have time when I listen to certain songs, but to pick a favorite, that is hard, nearly impossible to pick. You know, every song I hear Michael sing, I would say they're all my favorites, to be honest with you. There's not one song that I don't like. Yeah, I love pretty much all the stuff that he does.
0: Again, Double Chocolate, what do you think about the song we just played? What you got for us?
3: I need you to send it to me. I like it. I like it. I like it a lot. You know, I'm big on reggae, so yeah.
2: Yeah, you love that. Thank you.
3: Mm-hmm.
0: Lady Red
3: Top. I see why you like Michael Jackson, too. Kind of talks like him.
2: They did a lot of comparisons with me, even at a younger age, like compared to him, in terms of more so like similarity in terms of tone singing, you know. So I would get that even with that particular project, you know. I'm not trying to sound like him. This is just you know, my voice, you know, because you hear other songs I sing, you know, it doesn't sound like him, but there's some tendencies where you can hear some sort of similarity depending on the song, you know. So, but I've gotten that from a very early age.
0: Wow. So I just want you to hit. I just want to hear you say.
2: Oh no!

0: Oh God.
1: Well, that part I'll leave that alone.
2: All right.
1: If you want to hear some similar things, check out that reggae tribute to Michael Jackson.
3: Oh yeah, I'm gonna have to go and listen to it, and we had to bring you back, man, so we could do, since you know a Michael Jackson movie out, we're gonna have to bring you back, mm-hmm. so you do your tribute to Michael Jackson. I know a couple of Michael Jackson's family members. Maybe I can reach out to them and have them come on, you know, and give them their take on, you know, how well you did with their brother's music or something like that.
1: Oh wow.
3: Yeah, man, I'll get that together next month. I'll put that together next month. Yeah.
1: Okay. Wow, that'll be really cool.
3: Yeah, that'd be something fun to do. Mm-hmm. Yeah. Lady Rachel, what do you think about the song, sweetheart?
0: It makes me want to take a trip to Jamaica.
3: Yeah.
0: I like it.
1: Hey.
0: I
4: like it. You gotta get our tickets.
0: Yeah, I like reggae music, I thought. Yeah. Yes.
3: Yeah, because
0: no ship right now, but I'll definitely fly over there.
3: Yeah.
1: Okay.
3: Yeah, because I was like Stella, man. I was like, man, this is a commercial. This is a, mm-hmm. you know, like a radio, TV, you know, a TV commercial.
0: Mm-hmm.
3: Mm-hmm. Yeah.
1: Oh, for sure. Like I said, that was the intent. Mm-hmm.
3: Yeah. And it still ain't too late, man. You can still push it.
1: It's never too late.
3: Especially
1: that's a great thing about music.
3: Yeah, especially those agencies that book trips and stuff. That would be a mm-hmm. good a good selling key to people that haven't been, that's looking to try to go to Jamaica and haven't been to Jamaica. They listen to that song. Are we going? Yeah. Yeah, we're trying to market you, man. We're trying to market you. We're trying to get that.
1: Thank you.
3: Yeah. Man, who are some other reggae artists that you grew up listening to and wanted to, you know, as you got older in the music, in the business, and understanding the business, you know, your dad, who were some of the artists that came to the studio, you said, oh man, you know, when I get older, I want to do a collab with this artist or that artist. Any big names? Well,
1: yes, well, the name just now that I did a collaborate with Barry Salmon is a humongous name worldwide in the reggae industry. So he's very well known. And, you know, he and my dad are very close from back in the day. So I've been around Barry's for several times back then, you know, and you consider him family, you know, but Barry Simon was definitely one of them that I grew up listening to, you know, because of the works that my dad did with him and produced some hits like What One Dance Can Do and songs like that. That was a hit for him and other songs as well.
4: Excuse me.
1: Barry Hammond, yes.
4: Okay.
1: He Dennis Brown was another artist that people know very well.
3: Oh, yeah.
1: Dennis Brown, my dad also done work with him, you know, that's another artist I looked up to as well. There's a few, but those are the two that comes to mind so far, you know.
3: well, you know, when Marie reached out to me and wanted to bring you on, you know, I did my research of you as well, and I was like, man, this brother's got it going on. He's got a Wikipedia page, so he's big time. You know, he's got a Wikipedia page. Yeah. You know, so I just reading about you, man, all the music that you've put out, you know, over the years, man. What is your best year that, you know, doing, being an artist and being who you are, what is your best year? You have a good year where you were, you wish you could go back to it again?
1: Well, each year was a different moment. Mm-hmm. It's just each time going through, you know, in terms of developing myself, as an artist, learning more about myself and the craft of the music is the fun part of it, you know. So in my mind, there's no limitation to what you can do, and to always try to go above and beyond to the unexpected, which can be a great place to be, because you never know what you can achieve by going full 100, you know. But my best, I don't know if I'm best year, I would say when I did my first album was really, really good. That was in 93.

0: a lot of people. It very well easy to be about 50-something thousand people that was there. So that was my first experience seeing so many people, you know, and how much they love, you know, reggae music on that level.
1: Oh, yeah.
0: So Japan, that was quite an experience. Mm-hmm.
1: Yeah, Japan loves every culture of music, man. They
0: every
1: just,
0: culture, correct. Every yes, culture. Yes, they do. They do.
1: They love it. They come in, I mean, they come in numbers. In numbers.
0: Mm-hmm.
1: Reggae, soul, R&B, hip hop, country, mm-hmm. yeah,
0: you name it, yeah.
1: And they also, I know, I'm quite sure, you know, when you went to Japan, they treated you like royalty coming over there and performing as well too. Correct? Yeah.
0: Yeah, it was crazy. It was like the show was finished. Like every show that we did. Touring, like, it was like nobody would leave. Lights turned off. Everybody was still standing there waiting for more. Which, like I said, I have never seen that before. So, which says a lot, you know. So,
2: yeah,
0: that music carries such a big weight worldwide, you know, that can bring people together, you know.
1: That's right. I'm gonna do this. Where can people follow you at on social media, man, and get to know you a little better and, you know, want to know?
0: They could check me out on Instagram, same name, Kashif Lindo, Instagram. Or you could Google search my name. All the information is there. So, and also to check any of my songs, you could go to any digital platforms. We also have our own website, which is our company website, is Heavy Beat Records. But the website is heavybeatreggae.com to purchase any of my my projects. You know, you can go there.
1: All right. How many artists do you have underneath your label? Other artists you have underneath your label?
0: We've recorded quite a few artists. They're not exclusive to the label in that sense, okay. But we work with many artists, so we have a lot of compilation albums. I mean, I have my, you know, albums that I've done for the past 20 something years now or so, and among some other people we've done some albums with, so we have a pretty massive catalog, you know.
1: Oh wow. And again, man, this is an honor getting to have you on our show tonight, man, especially on a special edition. We haven't done a Wednesday night show in a long time. And we rolled out the red carpet for you tonight, man, my brother. And
0: Wow, I really appreciate that. Thank you so much. That means a lot.
1: And we also have my executive producer, Robin, what's the name of your reggae show? Maybe we can get him to do some drops for you. Robin? She's probably in the back, making sure everything is. She'll pop up in a minute. But yeah, get you do some drops for her regular.
2: Or she's trying to book a ship.
1: Oh yeah,
2: Jamaica.
1: Oh yeah. Yeah. Well, Lady Red Top says she ain't getting on no damn boat. She flying.
3: Flying over there.
1: Yeah.
3: That's about a 3-day trip on a boat anyway, to get there.
2: Mm-hmm.
3: 3-4 days on the water. That's too long on the water. I'm going to have to be no stop.
1: How often do you go home? How often do you go home? Kashif?
0: Me? I haven't. The last time I was there was almost 2 years ago.
1: Okay.
0: But I just went there to do a show. But I'm not there frequent, you know, as I would like to be. So, yeah.
1: When is your next show? Go ahead, Stella.
0: I do have
2: I was going to ask you, how do the people in Jamaica receive you? Sometimes when you know from your own home, people don't appreciate your music or your talent like they do in other places.
0: Yeah, that could be true too. Yeah, but I received quite well. You know, I haven't performed a lot in Jamaica. I've only performed in Jamaica probably, what, three times the most.

0: for my entire career, but I always get a very good reception.
1: That's good.
2: All right, you guys, we'll be right back.

0: All right, where do I fit in right here on the Hilltop Radio Show? Lady Red Top, where do you fit in? What do you think about the song, baby?
1: I like it. I like it. It got me ready to go to Jamaica. I'm already there. I'm there.
0: All right. All right, Double Chocolate.
1: I like it. Like I said, I'm a big fan of reggae music, so I can roll with the punches. I like it. I like it.
0: All right, Auntie Stella.
2: Okay, you know, your voice, well, I've never heard anybody that did reggae with your voice.
0: Mm-hmm.
2: They usually have like a real strong voice and, you know, almost yelling at you. And you are so mellow with your words. You know, and that puts you in a whole different category.
3: Oh, wow. Thank you.
0: Yeah, he does have a unique sound. He does have a unique sound. That sound.
2: Yeah, he does.
0: Yeah.
2: Mm-hmm.
0: Very unique sound. Man, I bet you the ladies can't stop from getting on the stage after you, could they?
3: I have no comment.
0: He said no comment, so we already know. He said y'all ain't getting me in trouble tonight. Oh man. Yeah, you do have a unique sound, man, a very unique sound that's smooth. You know what I mean? Mm-hmm. When you bring your delivery is like Lady Red Top said, you're putting your listeners exactly where they want to be at with your music. You know what I'm saying? You're taking us on your journey with your story, with your music, and that's what music's supposed to do for the listening ear. You're supposed to take us where you're at, and you definitely took me there. You definitely took me there.
2: Mm-hmm.
0: Yeah.
3: Nice, yeah. Man.
0: You definitely took Lady Red Top there. She probably be tomorrow looking for a vacation in Jamaica. Yeah.
1: Now, not tomorrow. Now.
3: Oh wow.
0: Yeah. Oh yeah. Oh yeah.
2: Okay, when we go to Jamaica, what's the best place to go to?
3: Oh man, I can tell you any part of Jamaica. Well, I know people say Ochi. Piraeus is nice, or Montego Bay. You know, there's certain parts there. Like I said, I didn't grow up in Jamaica like that, but I know Ochi Piraeus is like definitely one of the spots that people, like tourists, would go to, you know what I mean? Which is a nice spot to go to in Ochi.
2: Yeah. What about Kingston?
3: I think certain parts of Kingston is cool, I believe. So, but I still don't know much, you know, about down there, like which certain areas to go and not to go, you know? So, but for the most part, in terms of just the experience of Jamaica is very beautiful, you know? And anytime I get a chance to go there, it's like I don't want to leave. Like, the connection is there, that kind of thing. So that's, you know, you're drawn to it, which is what I love about our culture, you know? Whether it's the food or the music or, you know, dance or anything. So,
2: what's the hottest nightclub to go to when you get there?
3: Yeah, that I don't know. I don't go to clubs. Only time when I go to clubs is to perform. That's it.
0: That's all he telling. He goes to perform, and that's all he's gonna tell. Yeah.
2: Okay.
0: That's right.
2: Very mystique.
0: Is there any artists, any new indie artists out there that you would love to work with or collab with one time or get them in the studio?
3: I would love to work with Bruno Mars. He's very talented. He's extremely talented as a singer, musician, writer. So I can hear, even with him, that different elements go into his music, which, like I said again, I like people that kind of stands out a little different. So he incorporates old with new, which is pretty cool, you know. I'm trying to think who else. More traveling back at an earlier time. Usher was one of them as well, back then. There's a few, you know, not many. My mindset was more prone to like the older artists, even before my time, that I literally, you know, grew up listening to. Mm-hmm. And, you know, like I said, Sam Cooke is definitely one of them. Otis Redding, there's so many. Stevie Wonder, as I said, Stevie Wonder is still here, which is cool. I would love to do something with Stevie Wonder. So, and that's another one that I listen to a lot, you know.
0: You'd be in that studio for a whole month working with Stevie.
3: That's fine. I mean, that's the studio life, so that's nothing new.
0: Oh, yeah.
3: So, I mean, we go around the clock. We, you know, literally live in the studio, so that would be cool, you know, and just experimenting with ideas after ideas. So, that's a nonstop process.
0: Wow, you gave a list of names. I can see you doing a Sam Cooke Otis Redding cover. I can see you doing that. Especially Sam Cooke.
3: I actually my father was the one who put me on to him, like, later on, and told me to listen to him, and I listened to him quite a bit. I did cover one song with him called That's Heaven to Me. And I released it as a single sometime in the late 90s. But I listened to him quite a bit. You know, a phenomenal singer. Phenomenal singer.
2: Yeah. What song was it again?
3: That's Heaven to Me. That's Heaven to Me. That's the title. That's Heaven to Me. Mm-hmm.
2: Okay.
0: Yeah. Wow. I'll have to find that. Yeah. Yeah. Let's go to another station identification, y'all, and we'll be right back here on the Hilltop Radio Show, Wednesday night special edition.
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0: Right, where's your next show? When's your next show? When are you performing next? Where are you at?
3: I have a show set in New York in August, so I don't have the full information yet, but sometime in the middle of August I have a show there, so I'm looking forward to that.
0: New York, okay. That must be the reggae fest they usually have in New York.
3: I'm not sure if that's what it is. Okay. I think yeah, I'm not too sure, but definitely I get more information on that and definitely share that on social media and let everybody know to look out for it.
0: Okay, cool. You know, when it's said and done and you're done, you know, entertaining, you know, recording, you know, and putting good music out, what do you want your fans to remember you? How do you want them to remember you?
3: So pretty simple, that I try to put my all into my work and always send out like inspirational songs, positive songs, messages, you know, and just simply to live good with one another, live good within yourself in order to live good with others, you know. And as the first title of my single, this is something I always share with everybody, and just to simply live with love.
0: Live with love.
3: I like that.
0: That's a shirt. Yeah. That's a t-shirt. Live with love.
3: There you go. You're reading my mind.
0: Yeah, it's a t-shirt.
3: Yeah. Mm-hmm. Yes.
0: Wow. Man. Yeah, we're going to put that on a t-shirt. Yeah.
3: Oh, yeah. Oh, for sure.
0: Yeah, we'll get your Cash App and make sure you get your percentage.
3: All right.
0: Yes, sir. Wow. Man. Have you been invited to like any music conferences to speak to the young talented young women and men? Have you ever?
3: No, I haven't. Wow. No. I can't remember though. Yeah.
0: Yeah, you need to. Yeah.

0: you're
1: yeah,
0: very
1: that would be fun. That would be cool.
0: Yeah, you're very direct in how you explain it and tell and talk.
1: I think that's the best way to be, right? So people can clearly understand. So, because sometimes things can be misinterpreted, or how a person may interpret it. So direct is always the best approach, the only approach, I would say.
0: That's it. Man, let's get into the last song of the night. And I'm really enjoying this. I'm just sitting here. I'm still mind blown about this Michael Jackson stuff, man. I definitely gonna get on to that. Yeah.
1: Yeah, it's a pretty cool project to listen to in as a reggae version, because the thing I will say about it is that it will put you in a similar place in terms of what you hear. So in terms of arrangement, all of that is there the same, just as the same, you know. But you're just hearing it in a reggae style, so yeah, which is pretty cool.
0: You wanna give the ladies a cappella on any of Michael Jackson's songs you wanna sing for him?
1: I'll give a one line or two lines after that. Okay. Well, this one I know is from his Off the Wall album. I did also cover this song on a different album. It's looking in my mirror. Took me by surprise. I can

0: time. Yeah.
1: Right. Ooh. All right. He said, I just like you. Ooh, yeah. Damn, he said, I like you. Wow. Yeah. Now we got to get you his get up. His penny loafers, his glove. get you the jerry curl and everything.
0: Man, I would have to put on a wig for that because I'm bald. I have no hair.
1: What do y'all think? Lenny Rich, what do you think about the Michael Jackson version? Like that, right?
2: He sounds just like him.
0: Uh-huh.
2: Lit Mike.
1: What about you, Double Chocolate?
3: He definitely sounds like him. So, yeah.
1: You thought about doing a... man, all those songs with Michael, man, you could do a... a small little web series video with Mike with his music, man. I can see you doing that. That'll probably be a good seller for you as well too. Yeah.
0: Well, I mean, I do have something. I am actually doing a series, but it's pertaining to me, like going right back from the beginning. So definitely in one of the episodes, I'll be talking about that project full hand, you know. So.
1: Okay. Can't wait, man. It's mind blowing, man. And you got a birthday coming up in a couple of months in August.
0: Yeah, August 29th.
1: Okay. Yeah. I'm sure you ladies go and follow him. We'll do this and we'll be right back, man.

0: Alright, welcome back to the Hilltop Radio Show. Alright, Aunt Gisella, what do you think about that? One breathe.
1: I like that as well. I like his range.
0: Mm-hmm.
1: He's good. He's very talented.
0: Very talented.
1: Yeah, but I like the range of his voice. He can go up and, you know.
0: And he am on a.
1: I know.
0: That brother needs to be on a lot of reggae shows.
1: Mm-hmm.
0: Throughout the East Coast, yeah. They have a big one here in Charlotte. They got a big one in South Carolina. Yeah. Had to see how we can get you on those. Double Chocolate, what do you think?
2: I'm a fan, so I'm definitely loving the music. Loving the vibes, baby.
0: Yeah. Reggae music puts you in another zone.
2: Mm-hmm. Yeah. My type of music.
0: Yeah.
3: Especially
0: is there
3: reggae clubs still down in the French Quarter?
0: What do you say, Lady Red Top?
3: It used to be a reggae club in the French Quarters.
0: Oh, yeah.
3: In New Orleans?
0: Mm-hmm. Okay.
3: Yeah.
2: I don't know if it's still there.
3: I like that. I don't know if it's there either. It's been a long time since I went.
2: Mm-hmm.
0: And
1: they all went to Jamaica.
0: Yeah. Lady Red Top, what do you think about the song?
3: I like it. I like his style. I like his voice. It's nice. Mm-hmm. Got me ready to go to Jamaica.
0: Yeah, bring me back some Hennessy. Some white Henny. Mm-hmm. Yeah. Yeah.
2: That's the Caribbean. I got some white Henny. Let me take a shot of that right quick.
0: Yeah. All right, Kashif, man, what do you think? You know, your peers have spoken. Well, the ladies have spoken about your music, man.
4: I thank you very much. I'm glad you like it. You know, there's many more of that there. You know, you can check out for sure. I do appreciate your love and support. Thank you very much.
0: We're definitely gonna bring you back, man. I'm definitely gonna get that Michael Jackson. I'm gonna reach out to his family, get some of his family members to come on, man. And, you know, it'd be a nice tribute night for him. You know, even though the movie's playing, is getting a lot of plays, and making a lot of money too. And what a special night!
1: Hold on,
0: Stella. Go ahead.
1: Did you say your birthday was August the 29th?
4: Yes.
1: When is Michael's birthday? This is in August. Is that the same day?
4: Yes, it's August 29th, yes.
1: I thought so. It just, boom, hit me. I'm kind of slow here a little bit. When you said, well, God bless you. Wow.
4: Thank you.
1: Oh, wow. It all hit me just all at once. Mm-hmm. But yeah, I like your music, and I can see you going real far with it. You know, like on different shows with different artists. You know.
0: Yeah, he's a type of artist that you remember back in the 90s when when the radio stations was playing R&B and hip hop, reggae was in the lineup. He's the type of artist that need to be in that R&B lineup. You know what I mean?
1: Mm-hmm.
0: I would love to see him on some shows with the big R&B names as well too. This takes all it takes is one promoter that knows what they're doing. And making that happen. Yeah.
1: Yeah.
0: Yeah. Bring that back. Needed. It needs to come back. Yeah. It's needed.
1: Mm-hmm.
0: Real music. Yeah. Any shout outs you want to give to the listeners or to your fans that are listening? Before we let you go?
4: Yeah. Yeah, I give a shout out to everyone. That way I don't forget anybody. So I just big up everyone. That way I don't leave anybody out.
1: Yeah, really living, but as I, living with love.
0: Go ahead. Yeah.
4: Oh, I didn't hear you, sorry.
1: No, I said that he was really living with love when you said, you know, live with love. And you said you're going to shout out to everybody so you won't miss anybody. And that's love right there.
4: Appreciate love that. Thank you.
0: All right. Yeah, well, man.
4: I'd like to shout out to Maria Jackson. Once again, yes, much respect and big up to Maria every time.
0: Yeah.
4: And to thank you guys for having me. I really, really enjoyed this, you know, this interview. So looking forward to many more. And thank you for having me.
0: Maybe the next time you'll let us know if the ladies rush the stage after you and stuff. You know what I'm saying? Mm-hmm. Yeah, you can tell us a little bit more about that.
4: my lips is sealed.
0: All right.
1: You know what? Before you let him go, I wanted to tell him, you have a very calm spirit and relaxing. When you talk, you make people feel very relaxed. Mm-hmm. And you're not aggressive or make people intimidated. You're very confident and you have that voice that makes people relax and, like you said, live with love. I love that.
4: All right. Appreciate that. Thank you.
0: Yeah, that's a t-shirt. Live with love.
4: It is.
0: We can pre-order them now, $69.95. No, I'm just playing. All right, my brother, man, we're going to let you out of here. I will be in touch with Maria, like, tomorrow. And we're gonna make that show happen, man, where we're going to bring you back, and we're just going to do your tribute to Michael Jackson here on the show, man. And we're just going to play... We're gonna play all your covers for Michael Jackson as well. Yeah.
4: Okay. Okay. Looking forward to it.
0: Let's see what let's do this. Your birthday is the 29th. Michael Jackson's birthday the 29th. That's on a Saturday. Maybe we can bring you on that Thursday night, bring you back that Thursday night, the 27th, and do the tribute show for your birthday, show for your birthday for Michael Jackson's birthday, and play your covers for him that night, all 18 songs.
4: Okay, that sounds like a plan.
0: I'm going to go ahead and write that down now, so we'll have it, and then we'll just build it up from there.
1: Wow,
0: we'll do that, man. We'll do a tribute for you and Michael Jackson's birthday, and of course your birthday as well. We'll get double chocolate and Lady Red Top and the ladies to sing happy birthday to you that night when you're on. Yeah.
4: That would be nice. I would love that.
0: Maybe we can even get Auntie Stella to sing happy birthday.
1: He doesn't want me to sing. He does not want me to sing. That'll mess up your whole birthday. I'm going to tell you now.
4: No, I don't think so.
1: Yeah. Well, it'll be funny, though. You'll probably laugh for the next year.
4: No, I don't think so. It's coming from a good place. No reason to laugh.
0: There you go. Well, my brother, you have a good rest of your week, man. I will be in touch, and we're going to get this show going, man. We got a lot of time to plan it and advertise it and everything like that, man. Yes, sir.
4: All right. Thank you. Thanks again for having me, and take care. And everybody, you guys stay safe and live with love.
0: All right, and you do the same. And thank you for being a part of this
4: show.
0: Thank you.
4: Thank you very much. Yeah. Take care.
0: All right.
1: Yeah.
0: Winding down, you got
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0: All right, welcome back. This is the Hilltop Radio Show with the Queens of Radio, Double Chocolate, Lady Red Top, and Auntie Stella, and Robin Lynn Maven is in the house as well. Thank you, ladies, for being a part of this Wednesday night special edition right here on Hilltop. Appreciate y'all.
1: Yeah.
2: Anything for you, darling.
3: That was a good interview.
0: Oh yeah. Mm-hmm. I was a little. It's been a long time since I did a reggae artist. I was a little rusty and everything. I gotta get back into the flow, because we used to have a show called. We used to do a reggae show on Tuesday nights called Taste of Jamaica, and we used to have a lot of reggae artists coming through. A lot of reggae artists.
2: Yeah. We need that back. Because, you know, yeah, that's
0: I'm about to bring that back. Yeah. Yeah, we're going to have to get Lady Red Top and motivated and get her going and give her a show. Yeah. Yeah.
2: Come on, let's do it. We need it.
0: All right. Let's do this. Okay. Yeah, that's what I'm talking about. Double Chocolate, let everybody know where they can follow you at on social media and any sales or anything you got going on over there at your shop. And let them know they can go and shop at prom dresses.
2: Well, yeah.
0: Ain't the prom scene coming up?
2: Prom is over now.
0: Is it? Damn.
2: They graduated.
3: Yeah,
2: they graduated.
3: They're walking across the stage this week.
0: I'm sorry. Damn. I thought they were still prom and everything. Okay. Damn. All right. Go ahead, Double Chocolate. I'm sorry.
2: My niece graduates Friday. Shout out to Keisha. But anyway, I don't know how many people on right now. But if everybody cash app, $ Double Chocolate 22, $1, I could buy me some lunch tomorrow. But anyway, y'all can follow me on Facebook, Instagram, and TikTok at Rosemary. Hey, how about you, baby?

a shirt that says, my Cash App is. Well, and I will be returning to my show real soon, y'all. I don't know what's, excuse me. I don't know what's up with these artists, but they be begging for these interviews. And when you give it to them, then you can't find them. I have three artists lined up, and all three of them haven't hit me back yet. And these were artists that were begging for interviews.

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1: Ralph,
0: Charles,
2: Paul,
0: Larry,
3: Robin Lynn, and I'm a Taurus, and I love listening to Vibes Live Radio. Thank you for keeping

Usher. Nice of you to join us today. Remember, people, this test counts for half your grade, so I hope all of you are studying. Usher, we'll go to the nurse's office. Oh, my God.

0: trying to pack up here today. She love it.
1: You know my shorty up in there chilling?
0: Yeah.
2: So girl up in there chilling. What's up,
3: dog? Chilling.
2: Girl up in there chilling, dog.
0: You know, you man, you gonna do this? What's going on?
2: I know you gotta go up in there, dog. Right, you know, brother pushing up on my shoulder.

0: How can so much talent come from such young lads?
1: The Boys with their chart climber Dial My Heart.
2: Yesterday, she was a good girl.
3: Yeah.

I speak to Barbara? Barbara, this is Shirley. You might not know who I am, but the reason I'm calling you is because I was going through my old man's pockets this morning, and I just happened to find your name and number. So woman to woman, I don't think it's being any more than fair than to call you and let you know where I'm coming from. Now, Barbara, I don't know how you're gonna take this, but whether you be cool or come out of a bag on me, you see, it really doesn't make any difference. But it's only fair that I let you know that the man you're in love with, he's mine. From the top of his head to the bottom of his feet, the bed he sleeps in, and every piece of food he eats. You see, I make it possible. The clothes on his back, I buy them. The car he drives, I pay the note every month. So I'm telling you these things to let you know how much I love that man. Woman to woman, I think.

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D'Angelo with the brown sugar, baby. There it is. Angie Martinez coming to you live from New York, and we're doing this from the D'Lo Studios. You're getting ready to witness it. D'Angelo recording it live for you on your radio. It's cruising, y'all.

0: sometimes.
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1: For better or worse.
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0: What excuse did you use this time?
2: Somebody need to tell Deep what's up, man.
3: This is soon.

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1: What is this interaction going on between you and her?
0: You don't know what I'm talking about.
2: I was in the store with you. Why would I be looking at somebody else?
1: You were looking at somebody else. You gonna continue to deny this? Let me out the car.
2: Why do we have to keep going through this?
1: Let me out the car.

0: bless each one of us, bless our voices, as well as our bodies, and let everything be perfect. In Jesus' name we pray. Amen.
1: Amen.
2: Amen.
3: Amen.
2: Three, two, three. 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

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And from that we created love. 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
1: This is the remix. The Jeeps pump this new remix. This is the remix.

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0: Come in.
1: Girl, what are you doing? 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
0: Donald's downstairs?
1: Donald is downstairs.
0: Hey. 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I'm thinking about something. Could y'all just wait for me? Just 5 minutes, 10 minutes? All right. Later.

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1: In Midland City. And once again, crime runs rampant in the streets. And in the office of the police commissioner of Midland City.
2: Yes, what? Hello? Wait, I'm... Yes, hello, this is the commissioner. What? Where? Hold on.
3: Yes, Commissioner.
4: Quickly, Miss Helfinger. We must summon the Fantastic Feathered Fighter.
3: Right.
4: Rhyme is running rampant.
3: Okay.
4: I don't know who he is, but I do know this.
3: Bye-bye.
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3: Wing.
5: Baseball fans, our nets are bad.
3: Wing Warrior.
2: Not now, Miss Helfinger. The bases are loaded and the Midland Nats are at bat.
3: Wonderful. However, your crime-fighting services are needed.
2: Boy, I love Saturday afternoons.
3: Yes, I know, but...
2: The commissioner's going to run out for hot dogs later. Would you like one?
3: Crime is running rampant, Winged Warrior.
2: Oh, boy. Pravilovsky's coming up at a bat, too.
3: Pravilovsky?
2: Is it really important, Miss Helfinger?
3: Well, a riot has broken out in the Midland City Theater.
2: The Midland City Theater?
3: Yes.
2: Gee, want to keep an ear on the game and let me know what happens?
6: And not much later, a weirdly costumed figure descends gracefully before the entrance of the Midland City Theater.
2: Pardon me, cashier.
7: Yes?
2: Is there a riot taking place inside your theater?
7: Oh, there certainly is, and it is terrible.
2: Don't worry, I'm here to quell it.
7: Good.
2: But first, I'd like to ask a few questions.
7: We're playing a double feature.
2: Yes, I know. What feature is playing right now?
7: Smiley Burnett, Jeanette McDonald.
2: If I go in now, will I have missed much of it?
7: It just started.
2: Oh.
7: That's amid the riot.
2: Thank you very much.
6: And with a swift swirl of his white wings, the feathered fighter leaps through the theater's great double doors. And bouncing mightily through the theater lobby, the winged warrior unhesitatingly advances toward the darkened cinema stage.
8: Hey, buddy.
2: Yes?
8: Where's your ticket?
2: Oh, I am the wonderful white winged warrior, you see.
8: Well, congratulations.
2: Where are you carrying me, Usher?
8: Boy, you're a heavy little fella, aren't you?
2: I'm the winged warrior, so Usher.
8: Wow.
6: It would have been far better had the winged warrior discovered that the teddy bear was not a teddy bear at all, but instead was Scarface O'Banion, a highly respected Midland City dentist who was throwing a costume party for his patient.
7: Hi there, big chicken.
2: Hello, Miss.
7: I'm Little Miss Muffet.
2: Oh, yes. Are you also one of Dr. O'Banion's patients?
7: Yeah, I'm one of his patients.
2: Well, he certainly has a mob of patients.
7: Yeah. A mob of patients. Boy, you're a million of laughs.
2: Thank you.
7: Hey, who are you anyway?
2: Well, you see, I am the wonderful white-winged warrior chicken man.
7: Oh, you're so cute. No, I mean, really, who are you?
2: You mean my actual identity?
7: Yeah, your actual.
2: Well, I'm not able to reveal that, but you see, I have plans.
7: Oh, come on. We're all going to mess anyway in a few seconds.
2: We are?
7: Yeah, just give me a hint.
2: I'm sorry, but I really must be going.
8: All right, everybody, attention. This is your dentist speaking. Okay, it's time to find out who's who. Everybody, take their masks off.
9: Hey, look who's the crocodile.
7: Hi, you bullet.
8: And look who's the zebra.
7: Oh, it's Crusher O'Rourke. Hi, Crusher. Hey, big chicken.
2: Yes.
7: Off of the mail.
2: Oh, I regret that I'm not able to
7: reveal
2: my...
7: Oh, come on, chicken face. Off of the mail.
2: I'm afraid that's impossible.
7: He is really a chicken.
8: Yes.
2: As a matter of fact, you see, I am the wonderful white wing weekend warrior chicken man.
7: You mean those are real wings you fly with?
2: That's correct.
7: Come on. Let's all unmask the chicken.
8: Yes, and we'll toss them out the window and watch them fly.
2: Good citizen. Good citizen. I understand your point of view. However, you look.
10: One, two, four.
2: You want to make that three?
8: Three.
6: Wow. It looks like yet another fall from yet another 14th story. And yet another thing. Those women are still...

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0: right, you chipmunks. Ready to sing your song?
1: I'll say we are.
2: Yeah, let's sing now.
0: Okay, Simon.
1: Okay.
0: Okay, Theodore.
2: Okay.
0: Okay, Alvin. Alvin.
3: Alvin!

0: that's enough. Let's not overdo it.
1: What do you mean overdo it? We want to sing it again.
0: Oh, wait a minute, boys.
1: Yeah, it's funny. Why can't we sing it again?
0: Alvin, cut that out. Wait a second.

0: I had Janet on Lopez tonight. Aside from a fantastic interview, I learned this.
1: See you
0: do. I was so close. I never do nothing. Where was I? Here?
1: Thank you so much.
0: Of course. Mary J. Blige said you can have the roses.

0: You are tuned in with Robin Robin. Robin Lynn. Tell him.
1: Keep shouting. Keep hollering.

0: I'm gonna need like two more cameras on this side. There's gonna be a lot happening right here, so.
1: We've started, haven't we?
2: Yes.
3: So better I sit back or am I slouchy?
4: Can you guys get it there?
2: Can we roll sound?
5: Can we roll sound right now?
6: What's up?
7: It's supposed to be a porta potty. How do you say it?
8: Oh, potpourri.
7: I'm just kidding.
4: You guys got this?
9: Yeah.
5: What's your hands, mate?
10: There's a man cleaning a building, but life must go on. Yeah. Even in a Mark Bronson documentary. Okay.
7: Who is Mark Ronson? Mark Ronson.
11: He's my son. That's the easiest start.
6: Mark Ronson is...
12: He's my stepson.
6: My big brother.
0: He's my oldest friend.
6: He's a dude I've known for a long time.
5: Mark Ronson is a conduit, and anything can go through that conduit. Anything.
6: They don't really make them like Mark.
13: He's probably a bit shy, but probably knows how to fake that quite good.
7: Sensitive in a good way, positive way, not negative.
4: He's one of the nicest people I've ever had the pleasure of getting to know.
14: Who said white man can't wear yellow?
6: Always very thoughtful, always very diplomatic.
5: Mark Ronson is terribly uncomfortable right now, wherever he is.
6: Mark Ronson is one of the greatest musicians and producers of our time.
10: He's a rock star.
13: He's like a culture capsule that's being like launched through time, kind of like picks up the debris of every era.
4: He's a rap band, record producer, songwriter.
14: I can play drums, guitar, bass, rock out.
7: He's an Academy Award winner.
15: He's like this guy that looks like Elvis, but he's English, and he's kind of like a film nerd, but he's like the coolest guy there is.
1: He's like your best friend who's the best producer in the world.
16: Mark is a great human being for us, great human being. That's why he never stops turning out what he loves, you know.
14: That's so much fun to listen to.
5: I know there's people that are, I'm the producer, I'm in charge, but he does it in a way that's kind and cool, and I know it sounds like we're you know, going out together or something, but so what? It is what it is.
6: What I've loved so much about Mark since the beginning is he always wants to get into the soul of the artist. If he's not getting to your soul, he's not interested.
15: I was like, holy shit, that's Mark Ronson.
2: You've not done Desert Island Discs, have you?
5: Yeah, I've never been asked for Desert Island Discs, maybe because it's just more interesting to see what, like, a politician or some humanitarian would do than, like, a DJ. It's like, we know you're a Desert Island Disc, you play them all the time. I would probably need, like, a good few hours of, like, actually digging through my record collection or looking through my iTunes library or whatever to even whittle it down. Do you want a number of them? Should I try and go for something? Okay, so Desert Island Disc tracks of all time would be so tough, like once you start really getting into it. It's a lot of brain power for this, the first question, sorry.
17: I weigh the water. I feel it all. I ask myself a million questions in the dark. I lay in silence, but silence talks. It tells me heaven is no closer than before. My heart keeps pulling in the wrong direction. I'm about to cross that line, looking for the wrong affection night after night. Trying to find a new distraction, I want to make it last all night. Everything that I've been mixing, all mixed up inside.
5: I was going through the breakup of my marriage, which caused me to like confront a bunch of like early childhood shit that was kind of hairy. I think it like kind of opened the vaults a bit, but I didn't know how to deal with it and wasn't like mature enough to kind of handle and really address it. I wouldn't have necessarily thought about putting it in my music. I wouldn't say I'm emotionally closed off, but I think like sometimes I'm like the last person to know like what I might be feeling. I certainly didn't think like, okay, I'm gonna make a breakup record.
18: Annie Mac here backstage.
8: Because the next person on that stage is Mr. Mark Ronson, and he's joined me here in the studio. Hello, Mark.
18: And I'm a little nervous because, you know, it's the first
8: time. Well, it's healthy. It's healthy. And you've got not, it's not just you and some decks up there like it was with all of us. You've brought a full production tonight.
18: Yeah, it's basically the Broken Heart kind of disco bowl, but like as a shape on its side, which becomes the DJ booth. It's really interesting to like roll with the concept of the album,
8: which is kind of heartbreak and joy juxtaposed.
18: Yes.
8: Yeah?
18: Live in Middlesbrough.
8: Live in Middlesbrough tonight. Yes.
5: I'm always stressed because there's this feeling of like, don't fuck up. Like there have to be dips and lows, but like if there's a moment where I feel like the energy's waned, I like start to spin out in my head. So I'm learning to just accentuate the positive a little bit too, you know? It's like, we're gonna fucking go out and kill it, as opposed to like, it better be fucking perfect or it's gonna be miserable, you know? So. That being said, it better be fucking perfect or I'm gonna be miserable. Excuse me.

0: you know, I come from being like a club DJ, so I probably tend to think like that's all anybody would want to hear from me anyway. And also just like growing up, like believing most of my adult life that like it's not right to express your feelings or you probably should try and do it as little as possible. If you're not that great at accessing your emotions in your real life, it's probably unlikely that they're gonna suddenly come out in your music, you know?
1: Mark was a honeymoon baby. I came back from honeymoon, I had this horrible food poisoning. So I went to see the doctor. He said, you don't have food poisoning, you're pregnant.
2: Mark came along probably, I think it was about 9 months from the day we got married, so, you know, it was a pretty instant arrival. You see, you get a major buzz out of, you know, having a child, especially the macho thing comes out, oh, I've got a son, you know, which was followed up by twin daughters. He was just a great kid from day one.
0: My dad was from, like, a nice Jewish family from North London, and my mom was from Southport, Liverpool. My dad was a music obsessive, for sure. He had, like, 45s of, like, all the Stax and Soul. When I started to DJ, it was actually by going through his record collection. It's, like, what gave me my first crate of, like, the old-school stuff.
2: I remember sort of really enjoying discovering, you know, music, perhaps, you know, an import that wasn't being played on the radio, you know. Everything from the Stones through to R&B and soul and funk.
1: I would make dinner parties and I let the children stay up till the cocktail hour because I said to them it was important that they learnt to mix with grown-ups, but they had to look them in the eye and shake their hand.
2: It was a party house. You know, perhaps, you know, the evenings extended beyond the realms of normality. Whether that was the ideal environment to bring up children, I don't know, but it happened.
1: This famous musician came over one day and he introduced himself to Mark. He said, hello, my name's Mick Jagger. And you know what I do? I play music. So Mark said, well, you can't be famous because I haven't seen you on The Muppet Show.
3: I think he was obsessed with the Muppets when we were growing up. I remember my mother telling us a story that, like, whenever anyone would come over, he would, like, kind of wheel us, Samantha and I, to, like, the door to be like, have you come to take the Muppets away? Like, I think he liked his time as just, you know, on his own.
0: I mean, my parents were a young couple. I would wake up in the middle of the night, there's 30 people, ashtray cigarettes, staying all over, everybody's partying, like Simon Kirk from Bad Company. I remember being at the piano and like one time walking down and being like, seeing Christopher Reeve there, like, and then, you know, what goes up must come down, right? You have a party, there's a hangover. I have a lot of memories of hearing shouting through the doors and shit breaking and just being like, oh, fuck. The fighting and this kind of thing probably reached an impasse and then they separated when I was 5.
2: Just one of those things. You know, it's difficult to remember how these kind of things evolve, especially when they devolve as well. So, you know, yeah.
3: Being children of divorce, you don't really know what's going on, but you're heavily bonded together, and he was always there for us and teaching us, like, all the bad words and things like that.
1: When I filed for divorce, it was tough. It was a little chaos, as it is with most people.
0: I remember her being, like, quite emotional at times. I remember, like, getting into bed, and she was kind of, like, emotional or crying or being, like, all these things at 5 that you're not quite sure how to deal with.
1: I think the unit got closer. We were just that little island.
2: It was very difficult because you know, they didn't move around the corner, they moved to the States.
0: It doesn't sound like it's like the hardest story ever, but definitely shit that just, I've realized kind of now, like, okay, that might have affected me in this way, or why do I drawn to these kind of like emotionally fraught, quite complicated artists that I always seem to want to feel like I need to fix or whatever it is. It's like, oh, that might go back to this. My wife and I, we split in March or April 2017, and right about that time we'd just moved to LA. I was supposed to be starting to work up on a follow-up to Uptown Special, whatever that was. And I was just kind of like trying to shirk off the responsibility of like having to be an adult and also having to make this record. And then January 2018, just decided to get my shit together. It was either that or release a cover of To All the Girls I Loved Before by Julio Iglesias, I guess, yeah. We had just moved into this brand new studio. Just told the engineer, Todd, I was like, show me how this shit works and just like take the month off. And that's when I started building back my confidence and just building back like building a sense of what this record was gonna be. I was in this messy place kind of life. Like I was in the middle of the separation. I was like going out drinking. I wasn't dealing with life and I wasn't looking to get into anything particularly deep or meaningful musically or otherwise.
4: I'd been wanting to work with him for a very, very long time. And I felt like this was like my one opportunity. And I didn't want to like leave the studio having not gotten anything.
0: It was kind of the end of the day. And I think it was at that point where I was just like itching to get out of here. And Elsie was like, do you want to try one more thing? So I got on the piano, this electric piano, and was just kind of like fucking around, like looking for chords. And sometimes you're just looking for like the first chord that just feels a bit nice. And I think like, I mean, it's so basic, but. And then I put probably just like a kick drum, which we can kind of bring up. And then started playing the chords. And then you got the melody pretty quick.
4: Yeah, and for me, I just kind of mumble until I hear stuff, but the verse kind of came all at once for me, and it was just like,

0: Closer than it was. And then we kind of were like, okay, where do we go from there?
1: I loved how the lyrics were so, I weighed the water, I feel it all, I asked myself a million questions in the dark, like all of it.
0: For that first verse, it was just like a magical moment where it just kind of came. And I think that it's, sometimes you can't really explain it.
1: I was so impressed lyrically what she was on and melodically, and it had this spooky wistfulness, and we wrote Late Night Feelings, or at least the start of it. Do you combine pain, emotion, feeling, the openness to be able to help people tap into their own thing, which she does with other artists and helped me do on this record, which is usually what I'm doing on other people's records, helping them tap into something. I needed somebody who could do that for me on this record.

0: between the producer and the singer, you establish some type of trust and vulnerability. Like, he will share something very personal and I will share something personal. So when it's time to like record the song or lay down the vocals, there's already trust that we're dealing with something very delicate and intimate. So it's really about trust.
1: You probably have a feeling about this, but on the On and On, maybe somebody could really go high, so that part, because I think there is a really high one in the background, is it?
0: I was thinking too, should I maybe let them sing Late Night Feelings when I get on? It's really beautiful that he actually realizes what an intimate thing it is to track vocals or lay down vocals, and he really respects you. And what is really interesting is like everyone that he chose to collaborate with happened to be a woman, and I feel like women are really good at like channeling those kinds of emotions. Like, women are not afraid to like go there. We love that shit.
1: Should we try it?
2: Sure.
1: Okay.

I think I just kept coming to the studio every day, and when I would sit down to the piano, like, the only chords that would come out were, like, kind of melancholy. And every now and then we'd come here and we'd try and do something fun. It would feel good in the room, and then the next day I just, like, listened to it for a second and, like, just didn't feel connected to it. We'd be writing these new songs. It was almost just, like, sort of taking over me. I was like, this is just happening. I'm not going to fight it. Like, it certainly was like, this is new. But it feels right, and it feels like what it needs to be happening. And then I was like, okay, if these songs are going to be a little bit more moody or melancholy or a little deeper, then, yeah, like, they need to move well.

0: Great.
1: Sounds great.
0: The vocal breakdown, but whatever.
1: So much fun. It feels great.
0: Yeah, it feels good with the band.
1: I totally didn't remember the end was coming, so I'm just like, waka tuka waka tuka. Yeah! Waka tuka.
2: She's gonna need a hug at the end of this week. The place that feels the most familiar. My family's English, but New York is like the backbone.
3: I met Mick in the middle of my divorce, and I wasn't looking to be remarried.
4: I had been finishing up our album, the Four album. Anne was in a separation with her husband at the time. And I took one look at her and I just fell in love immediately.
3: I had to go to court to bring the children to America.
2: I think my mom decided that she just wanted to go to New York because she'd fallen in love with my stepdad. I think that there was something earnestly in her that thought, like, if I can get them away, it will be better for their life. My stepdad had just had a second divorce. He was living in this kind of sweet but modest apartment, and all of a sudden he's inherited this woman and her three kids. Like, we're just, like, all in this place, three of us sharing a room.
3: And without fail, the children went to bed at 7, and without fail, Mick would go and play his recordings he'd just done at the studio, and Mark would come in and he'd say, can I just sit up? Can I just listen?
4: He was always curious as to what I was doing. He liked to hear mixes when I brought them home, and you know, so we'd sit there and listen, and that was his initiation into the studio.
3: One night, Mick said to him, so what do you think, Mark? And Mark went, two nights ago, you played the second track, and there's a riff you left out tonight, right at the beginning of the second track. And Mick's face was like, he didn't remember, you know?
5: I remember meeting him because he was a remarkable kid. I mean, I don't know, I mean, in my mind, it's like we were all dressed in like snotty t-shirts and he was already kind of looking cool. He had some style. I don't know if it was Anne or someone helping him, but he always had a good look. And when he introduced himself, he was like, hi, Mark. I play drums, bass, guitar, and piano. And I'm like, hi, like I pick my nose. So yeah, I remember I didn't even play guitar when I met him.
2: I think we just started talking instantly about music. Talking about Zeppelin, In Excess, Jimi Hendrix, Guns N' Roses, whatever kids talking about that age. And he was just so cool and like, at that age even, like so super intelligent and goofy. So we started playing music together and like teaching each other like how to play The Devil Inside by In Excess or something, and you know, just whatever kids do.
5: I remember he had like a streak in his hair and it was cool. It was like a little blonde streak. And I think I was at someone's bar mitzvah or something. And this girl, this pretty girl was like, why do you have this streak in your hair? And he goes, camouflage. And I was just like, who are you? Like, I don't even know how to talk to girls. And you're already just like having the quips like that. That was Mark when we were like 13.
6: Back in the days when I was a teenager, before I had status and before I had a pager, you could find the abstract. Listening to hip hop, my pops used to say it reminded him of bebop. I said, well,
2: being in New York, hip hop was like the sound of the city. Yeah, I just think of cars going by with the music coming out the window. You just kind of hear it, you're like, oh, this is me now.
7: Come on, everybody, let's get with the fly mode.
2: This is Rock and Soul.
7: where I used to come up every week to buy records. I'd meet other DJs there. You know, like everything about this place was synonymous with like my first 10 years of DJing in New York.
2: This was in my first high school band ever. The first song we ever played was Always on the Run. Lenny too. I loved his stuff. He'd found a way to make the drums sound like the 70s in this kind of cool way that no one did at that time. Oh, look at this. I don't even actually own this on vinyl. I was like totally obsessed with hip hop, and I was listening to DJs that I love, like Funkmaster Flex and Stretch Armstrong, and I didn't know anything about making hip hop. I didn't know how to make a beat. I certainly wasn't gonna like rap. So like DJing was like, oh, that's how I can express my love for this art form. Like that's my way in.
8: Mark was always gonna dominate music, however that was. You know, he was making tracks and doing remixes and DJing, but I think DJing was just like the beginning of him figuring out like how he fit into music. The first time I met Mark, we were 19. He was so cute and he was just like cool. We became friends and then we dated and then we were engaged and then we broke up and now we're friends again. So we've had a long, long, you know, interesting path. He was incredibly focused and also very hardworking. I mean, he was DJing 4 or 5 times a week at that point.
9: I reminisce for a spell, or shall I say think back 22 years ago to keep it on track.
2: You would go around, you'd have your demo for the club, so you'd have a mixtape and you'd maybe be like, okay, this is what I would sound like in your club. I just remember the feeling when you saw your name on a flyer, even if it was like a fraction of size of the font of Funkmaster Flex, you're like, I've made it, like this is downtown famous. You know, as 19, that was really such a feeling of like accomplishment. I would just hassle every club promoter. No gig was too small, no fee too low.
10: He cut his teeth as a hip hop kid. That's who he is, you know what I'm saying? And he could put the English accent on when he wants and the New York accent on when he wants. But he's hip hop at his core.
2: Q-Tip would come in the booth, I remember, and demurely kind of start like rifling through my records that were there.
10: I probably did that, you know, just to see if he was the goods, you know what I mean? But he passed.
2: He called me and left a message on my machine. And I remember saving the message for months. Like anyone who would come over to my house, it was like a friend that I knew was a hip hop fan, I'd be like, you wanna hear Q-Tip? Like, yeah. And then it was like,
7: what's up, Mark? It's Tip.
10: Biggie had passed, Puff was doing his thing, Jay was emerging. It was a lot of R&B fusion. So for him to still be like in 92, authentic break beats, like studying, going through samples and all that stuff as a DJ, it was something that I took note of.
0: I want to be moved by what I listen to and by what I make. And I felt a lot of the modern music doesn't actually move you. I had just signed to a small label through Virgin Records with a man called Dominic Trenier.
2: He was this super cool, fly, young black guy in the music industry. Super hip, like he worked with D'Angelo. He knew like Jamiroquai, like Puffy and Andre Harrell all loved him.
0: And he suggested this DJ kid who's got this whole knowledge of hip hop and stuff, and he's not a producer, but he knows a lot about music, and I don't know, if I just put you guys in a room, maybe something will happen.
2: We made this one song called Like a Feather.
0: I'd written it on guitar, just bit. And then Mark found this, the dun da dun da duns, and he started just playing it in it, and we just dropped the guitar immediately, and I just started singing it over the beats that he was doing.
2: It was truly the first thing that we made that was like, what the fuck is that? Like, it just sounded like kind of nothing else, and that's what everybody kind of reacted to.
0: It was an amazing time. Even though he'd never produced before, he knew his shit.
2: That was when I started to discover I have this background of like live music and a little bit of playing, and I know that when I bring like this kind of Beatles fuzz distorted guitar line and sort of like Sly influenced bass line, like now I'm making it my own thing, and this is sort of a little maybe more interesting, at least it's unique to me.

it had this huge buzz around it. Like Jay-Z and Busta Rhymes were like coming up to me in the club, like, oh, you did that beat? Like DJ Premier, my hero, came into the DJ booth and he's like, who did this beat? And I'm like, first of all, I'm just shook to be meeting my hero. And second of all, I'm thinking like, oh my God, he's just gonna be like, who's ripping off my whole style? Like, and I was like, I did the beat. He goes, this shit is hard. And just for 2.5 minutes, it was like this. And it was definitely the highlight of my life.

0: This love is a lie. Okay, sorry, wait.
1: So stop it. You're not getting, because I just feel like I'm just playing subtly. I can't match quite get something as cool as the original pad, so I'm just... Abby came into Electric Lady when I was really in the early stages of making the record. It was myself and Andrew White, and we had an idea of these chords and a pre-existing melody. So we wanted Abby. I loved her voice. She came in. I was like, maybe she'll write lyrics to this. And it just kind of was like going, but not really clicking. And then we took a 2-second break, and she just started singing this completely different melody and song over the same chords. And we were just like, what the fuck is that? She was like, I don't know. I just made it up. I was like, that's the song now.
0: Tell me, baby, what's on your heart? That's perfect, you're an angel. I've been wandering around in your dark, yeah. I got way too many questions.

0: has been the most clarifying musical experience of my life. He gives me so much room to find myself.
1: Oh, if we fall apart, sorry, let's do it in the dark.
0: What I bring in, he just kind of helps all of my scattered ideas make more sense.

to record a vocal like that and then to sing it live like this, and even in this rehearsal each time have a different nuanced thing that's just like as special as the record. Like, she's, because she's had to say some nice things about me and my presence, which is embarrassing, I will say that she's one of the top five greatest vocalists I've ever recorded, and like just the kind of person that when they're singing in a room, everybody just suddenly engages more.

0: That was a beautiful take, girl. Like, that was fucking lit. Yeah.
1: I mean, there's definitely, like, some super driven, ambitious, workaholic, whatever you want to call it, tendencies that, like, drive me or make it okay to stay in the studio till 2 in the morning, but, like, you just love it so much. Like, it keeps you awake at night. It's not like I have to finish this because I feel like this could be the biggest hit if I finish it. It's just like I know there's something so good in there that I will be sad if I let it die.
2: You need to be a little bit more hype. Like, you know, this is Mark Ronson's first album. He's a really nice guy from a good Jewish family. Let's do it.
3: Oh, yeah. I'm chilling with your peoples. Mark Ronson. You know Mark's first album and all that. He ain't shit. He be on that bullshit. Fuck that nigga. I hate him.
1: I just wanted to make an album of my own that felt a bit like a DJ set. And at that point, I was playing like a little bit of like rock and roll now in the set, dropping White Stripes or AC/DC in the right place.
2: The first mic we listened back to sounded better, right? Cleaner and shit.
1: I remember sending the beat to Uwe, to Ghostface's manager. And then he's like, yeah, Ghost is gonna call you. I was just so like butterflies in the stomach because I'm just like so psyched to be speaking to Ghostface Killah. Really want to make sure I don't say anything stupid. He's like, yeah, so that beat's cool, man. It's like on some Tony Manero. And I was like, Tony Manero? Oh, that John Travolta. Yeah, it's a Tony Manero shit. Like, I get it. So you like Saturday Night Fever thing? Yeah, like, absolutely. Like, I mean, whatever you want to do, Ghostface's version of Saturday Night Fever is going to be very cool.

He sent me this verse. It was really funny too, because he said my name Mark Bronson, like with a B. I couldn't tell if he was just saying that because it sounded a bit tougher, like Charles Bronson or special guest star Mark Bronson. Special guest star Mark Bronson. We paid him $25,000 and he can't say my name right. That was like the thing, but honestly, it did sound tougher. It did feel like this amazing, like, blank checkbook from Elektra Records, because I sampled the strings from Sunny by Boney M. And then I sampled the drum break from Dennis Coffey. So basically, by the time the publishing was done, I owed 150%. It's like the movie The Producers. Whenever someone calls me, it's like, hey, Uwe's like in the Domino's ad again, man. Like, pizza's on you. I'm like, no, not even. Like, I get probably negative money when it airs. Ooh-wee. I just thought that I got to make this record that was like the record of my dreams. But obviously, it was probably a pretty expensive record if you're looking at it from the label point of view. And then you get dropped, and then suddenly nobody's returning your phone calls anymore. Like, the next year or two when it started to get, like, leaner times, then I was just probably thinking, like, okay, maybe this isn't going to happen for me anymore.

2005. I remember me and Q-Tip, when we drive around in his car, he'd always listen to Just by Radiohead, and I was always transfixed by the guitar part in the middle, the way that the two woven harmony lines work together. The down and down and down and down and down and down and down and down and down, and it was just so gorgeous. And I just thought, like, I don't know what I want to do, but I want to take a part of that song. And I started to sample it how I usually do, and like loop the guitar and put a drum beat over it. But it just felt like stiff, and it felt like I wasn't doing the song any justice. And then I was like, what if I just try and like actually cover the whole song? I thought, if I can make the chord progression of Just, which is like that down, down, down, down, down, down, down, move like that, like, so it's a down, down, down, down, down, down, down, down, down, down, down, down, down, down, down, down, down. So I just started to make this thing and build this James Brownie breakbeat that I programmed, and I was like, all right, well, what I do for the really heavy guitars, like the, and I was like, well, what if I did like horns, because horns can sit on top, give the same energy maybe, like, and they're not gonna like swallow this breakbeat whole.

0: I was in the studio at Radio 1 when I played it to Ed from Radiohead. I was the one who played it to him. I was interviewing him. I was like, listen to this. He was like, this is funky as fuck. Like, what is this? And I was like, this is Mark Ronson. He's like, yo, I love this. No one had, you know, taken these songs and gone, hey, I'm gonna give it sort of like a hip hop Motown type spin. Like anything like that, you know, the attention goes from positive to critical. Like, ah, does anyone really need another horn-laced version of a modern indie classic? Okay, you can say that all day, but when it first came out, that was unique, that was different. We were like, yo, what is this? Like, bum, bum, bum, dun, dun.
1: So I was just having a lot of fun doing these things, and I was like, if I'm never going to really have any success as a career making music, like in a commercial sense, let me just make what I like at least. I was so obsessed with groove around that time and lyrics and lyrical content.

Jamie a little bit. 2003, around Carnival. I think that's right when Frank dropped. So I remember just seeing these posters everywhere. She was like smiling, laughing in this picture, and she looked kind of hot. Guy Moot, who was the head of EMI Publishing, said, "Do you know Amy Winehouse? She's in New York for like a day. Do you want to meet with her?" And I was like, "Yeah, I remember like that thing she put out." And we're sitting in my studio, and I'm like, "So what kind of record do you want to make?" She's like, "I've been listening to all this girl group stuff, like the Shangri-Las, and I love this music." I was messing around the piano, and I don't know exactly where it came from, but I played something that I thought sounded like something that she would dig and was a bit reminiscent of the things she'd been playing, and I came up with the chords, the piano chords, the Back to Black, the bam, bam, bam, bam, bam, bam, bam, bam. I thought, this is cool. I don't know what this is, but it seems like a vibe. So then I went, I had a little drum kit. You just play like boom, tss, boom, tss. And then I remember like thinking like, okay, well, let me put like a bunch of like fake reverb on the tambourine. So it's like, tsh, like give it like my fake version of like Wall of Sound, like this thing that she likes. I was probably there till like 3 or 4 in the morning, came back at like noon and she came. And I was like, I did something last night. Like inspired by what you're talking about, see what you think. And she's kind of like sitting behind me and I play it and I'm kind of trying to read her while I'm playing it, and she's kind of just like very like, it's impossible to read. And I was like, oh, it's not moving, you know, like I can just tell, like, oh, whatever, it doesn't matter, it's like, it's not the end of the world. And she looks like, she's like that's what I want my whole album to sound like, I love it. And I was like, cool, great. And she took headphones and a little Discman and went in the back room where we had like the drums set up by herself for an hour and just came back and had written Back to Black.

by the third or fourth day, the first time I did something that she didn't like, I was working on this instrumental track and she came, I was like, "Do you like this?" And it was like a little too like clap busy, like funky, and she was like, "No." And I started kind of scrambling, like taking different things out of the track, like, what about now, like, is it that thing you don't like if I take that shaker out?" She's like, "Mark, it's shit. Like, why are you trying to fix it?" While that bluntness kind of stung quite a bit for like probably an hour, like it was a good lesson in just like how to just make better shit and just be more honest.

0: we got to talk about Back to Black, which is just one of the best albums of the century. I mean, an extraordinary album. His ability to create like a kind of backdrop in front of which Amy was able to let rip the most emotional songs. It was incredible.
1: The winner of the best British female, Amy Winehouse!
2: The voice alone would have been enough if she never wrote a song to it. Then the fact that she could play this music, was so frank and honest, and then had the command of language to actually convey those emotions in the most insanely clever, poetic way.
1: Hi. Well, can I say thank you very much? Thank you.
2: I mean, of course, it suited me in my life to be the producer, really, because I didn't want to express my emotions anyway. I didn't feel comfortable doing that, so it's easy to, like, and they become then, like, chicken or egg, like, are you the producer because you're like, do you engage in these tactics and take on these character traits?

0: great because they kind of serve you, and like the fact that you don't really want to have to ever express yourself, open up. I mean, there's something that I always really like think about, that like as somebody who came from like a fairly turbulent childhood, it makes sense that like I kind of zeroed in on the role where like I would spend as much time in a room by myself as possible, be the complete captain of my own ship, and nobody could really tell me what to do.
1: We had this bass line, the doom, doom, doom, doom, doom, and it was always this thing that sat around that we really loved. We just couldn't get the right song for it. I remember we came up with that line, like, I want somebody to love me, and it just came out of nowhere, but I was like, is that too basic? Like, can we say that in a song? And he was like, I don't know, it just feels good, it's okay. And I don't really know where it came from, because at that time I wasn't trying to channel any honesty in my music or like that, or challenging myself to like get an emotion. It just kind of came out. We had the whole song done in this demo. And I just like, I don't know why, I woke up with this idea. I was like, we need to get Boy George to sing this song as well as a duet.
2: What I liked about it was it wasn't easy to work out what it was about, but it painted all these great pictures. You know, you could almost put a lot into it, you know, and I was like, yeah, I really like this, you know. Because it felt like it was about redemption, it felt like it was about recovery, it felt like it was. It kind of felt like it was about what I'd been through, you know, but sort of tidied up.
1: I didn't really know Boy George. I didn't have a relationship with him. I hadn't heard him sing in 20 years.
2: The song was in like the highest key you could possibly have gone, and I was like, fuck, man. I don't know Mark well enough to kind of just, you know, I think we played around the key a bit, but he was really pushing me. And I was really insecure. I was really like, wow, I don't know whether I can do this, but I have to, you know, because I'm in the studio now and I've got to get on with it. So I was really intimidated by my own fears, you know.
3: The back of the Zenith in Paris, it's very noisy. I'm here with Mark Ronson and the Business Posse. Do one song tonight, somebody.

0: I think just where his voice was at that point would like had this beautiful broken, like almost like a like Edith Piaf when she's singing like some of the later songs, like someone who's lived life, who's known regret, who's felt all these things.
1: His actual words to me were, "You've got the road in your voice." He said that to me, and I was like, "Yeah, I have. I have a few other things as well."

0: understanding that music has the ability to really affect people emotionally and spiritually, I think, is really important when you're making records.
1: It is funny, like, the one time I offered a lyric to a song, I just, like, blurted out, I want somebody to love me. I mean, I was in a relationship with somebody about to get married, like, it seems like. But I don't want to put too much importance on it, because I could have just been trying to write a line that maybe felt good in the pop context. See the boy I once was in my life. You read all these books about, like, children from certain childhoods, and they keep using this word, like, you feel unlovable, you feel unlovable. I'm like, well, that's not true. I, like, completely feel loved. But there's, I think it's deeper than that. It's like this sense of something broken deep down that you're, like, kind of, like, constantly trying to repair.
2: All the records you make are obviously a little bit influenced by the surroundings. Like, they can't help seep in, whether it's just a mood or literally topography or whatever. Like, being in Venice Beach, where we made that record, it's not like the poshest part of Venice, and it just has this sunny but seedy thing that kind of influenced this quite Steely Dan noirish aspect to the record. And then, like, hopping across town every now and then to go to Bruno's studio to work on, like, Uptown Funk was, like, this really fun, like, more joyous kind of thing. I'm not saying, like, coming out here was suddenly, like, this vulgar, like, okay, now I'm here, I want to make money, but it was definitely, like, let's really fucking dial this shit in. Just because the song feels good, that doesn't mean it's finished yet. You can still dial in more, little more hooks, a little more ear candy in. And also just, like, being in a brain trust in a room with guys like Bruno Mars and Jeff Basker, and they're like, what about one more hook? What about, I'm hearing this girl's Hit Your Hallelujah thing, and I'm like, cool. And what about, like, something at the end, like, Uptown Funk You Up, Uptown Funk You Up? Like, we're just all kind of, like, firing. It was, like, this really inspiring, exciting cipher when we were working on those records.

Bruno had called me to work on his second album. And I was trying to run away or just disown this like super retro tag. And I'd seen him in the suits doing the James Brown stuff. And I was like, maybe this is just like us together. It's just too much retro. And then I met with him and he was like, I want to make sure that whatever we do sounds nothing like whatever anyone expects Bruno Mars and Mark wants to do. No 60s drums, no Motown thing. I was like, oh, this is fucking great. I love this guy.

0: Bruno played the drums, and there was this drum fill that he played towards the end that was like, it was at the end, and he goes, ba-da-da-da-ba-ba-ba-da. But it, like, it would just didn't have, just by itself, while everything's like, boo boo doo boo boo doo boo boo, we were like, no, no, no, that needs a moment, that drum fill. And it wasn't until we wrote, like, ba-da-bum-bum-bum-bum-bum-bum-bum, about, like, that it made context and made sense for that drum fill to be there. And that's what happened, like, the entire song. Like, no moment was kind of left unthought about it.
1: The Grammy goes to Uptown Funk.
0: I just want to thank these guys for being some of the greatest musicians, producers, and arrangers around. And I see George Clinton over there, a man who has done more for the word funk than we could ever hope to dream of in our entire life. Every time I put out a new single, Nothing Breaks Like a Heart, Uptown Funk, the label says, like, whoa, we don't really know, you know, we're getting a little pushback at radio, it's got this thing, and then if those songs go, it's amazing, and they go huge, because they are so refreshing.
2: Well, I mean, my son was into that song. He just wanted to hear it over and over again. And I liked the tune, actually. It reminded me of many things. It sounded very familiar to many things. But the sound of it was good.
0: And you said something about Uptown Funk. Thank God it's a well-produced song, because the amount that my kids make me listen to it, if it wasn't, I would have to kill you. And he liked the kind of air tightness, and like just when there were stops, they were really pronounced and everything had a lot of intention. And so he got it in his head that he thought I'd be a good producer for the Queens record.
2: You know, we're making our seventh record. When you're making your seventh record, you really need to explain why I need to listen to it. Like, what didn't you say? I love the risk. And so bringing in Mark already had a sense of risk to it. From the outset on paper, some people would be like, oh, this isn't gonna work.
0: And actually, like, a bunch of my friends who are like massive Queens fans, like I am, they're like, we're really excited for you, but like, if you make a shitty Queens album, we'll never speak to you again.

0: personally, I really wanted to tighten up the sound and make it go and have that a modern twist to it. We've always had a certain amount of dirtiness to us, you know. And I thought, what if you could see that even clearer through a modern lens, you know? And I think really that's so deep within his wheelhouse. Our overlap, our concentric circles are much greater than people understand.
1: I think Once They Saw It, I was about and the dedication and commitment to it and what a huge fan I was of the band, and like I wasn't gonna try and fuck that up. I think everybody was pretty cool.
0: Your job is to take something, a familiar feeling, and deliver it in a manner that feels utterly new, and that duality. And that's why this never gets old. And that's why relationships that seem like odd pairings are the best place to start. I love to go dancing. I want to shake hip, I don't want to be hip. That's everything. So how do you take something complicated like that and ensure that the groove has nothing to prove, that it's just laying there like a, you know, like an elephant on a turntable.
1: It is amazing to think that, like, I've slightly influenced something by, like, my favorite band, you know?
0: Remember when you were saying nay? What do you got to say now, motherfucker?

0: We open with no drums because usually it comes in with this 4-on-the-4 kick drum.
1: Yeah.
0: And then your strings come back in the pre-hear. It sounds really nice. You'll hear it.

0: that comes in. So it'll be like, really, it's good because we really get to get a lot of bang out of the buck for the arrangement that you did, which is really nice.
1: I love that.
0: The thing that I love about David's arrangements is they create, it's there. I think of them as like three-dimensional because they like create this like, there's all these melodies and wonderful things, but like it's not just the X and Y axis. There's this like swirling and this, I picture like I don't know why, it's like round. And I just knew I wanted to have this thing start the record that felt like you were being sucked a little bit into a story. A bit of this Love Unlimited orchestra, Barry White way.
1: Taking the flavor of the old school stuff and then what you just played, it's in there.
0: Right.
1: But it's surrounded by all this modern stuff and just beautiful sound. Yeah. But you have to actually go back to the well and actually get the roots of that stuff to pull from and then, you know, chop it up or whatever.
0: Yeah.
1: But it's really fascinating when you have any kind of art where you borrow from an earlier era and it brings a depth that might be lost.
2: To me, what being an artist is not just making things. For me, being an artist is that you must have a perspective. If you have no perspective, you are not an artist. To me, that's like throwing spaghetti against the wall, seeing if it sticks. Oh, it makes a line, whatever. But your perspective on it, what do you have to say? And that is where Mark got me. He's like, what do you have to say? You know, Gaga, like, I know you can write a great pop song, you know, we all know that. He said, but what do you have to write about? Like, if there was just one thing that you could choose that you had to write about, what would it be? And I said, well, you know, my father was deeply affected by the death of his sister when he was 15 years old. She was 19, she died, and her name was Joanne. For my entire life, I have tried to understand my father, understand my father's rage, my father's sadness, and I wanted to write a song that would be the words that I felt that my father would have said or sang to her had he had the opportunity to say goodbye. And we went out into the field, you know, right behind the studio, and he sat there with an acoustic guitar, and I started to sing, and he started to play.
0: Take my hand, stay Joanne.
2: And he was playing that sort of arpeggio, beautiful acoustic guitar part, and I was like, that's it. I was like, repeat that. And he kept on playing it, and we just kept writing, and then we arrived at what I thought my father would have said to his sister, girl, where do you think you're going?

Mark provides a space. There's this tremendous, beautiful, creative space where you just know you're in good hands. And he also was so empowering to me as a female. So for Mark to say that he's not emotionally articulate, I would say is a lie. Sorry, Mark. But he's like my brother, so I can say it. I trust his hands, he trusts mine, we'll work together, and it was beautiful.

0: Music's everything. Any other art form, I think, is trying to do what music does indelibly, which is just get us as close as we can to the divine. Musicians are they sort of, you know, that's the sort of black tar heroin of art. You know, they go right to the vein. I'd never heard her sing anything like that before. The honesty of it, the simplicity. I thought, wow, look at this woman's gonna make this album that's so outside the box. And she found an artist like Mark Ronson to work with, so I was very impressed with her audacity. There was no separation between her and Allie in my mind. You know, it wasn't like, oh, she's right for the role. I created the role based on her agreeing to do the movie.
1: We were working on Joanne, and she was talking about this movie. She wanted to do Star Is Born, or Bradley Cooper was gonna make it, and she was like, can we take a week off just to kind of work on songs for Star Is Born? I didn't know if we had a week to take out to work on songs for Star Is Born. I didn't even know if Star Is Born was really gonna happen, but I like Bradley Cooper a lot in movies, and then he like came to the studio one day and he just like glows like an angel, and you're just like, yeah, whatever you say.
0: I was like, oh, if this guy's interested in partaking, I feel like, wow, I was very flattered. Even though, of course, it has to do with her, but even the fact that he would believe in me at all and risk having his name associated with it was a huge boost of confidence.
1: We worked on some songs. We got this Shallow idea down. She likes everyone to put the headphones on, and she has the mic, so you really hear all the nuances and the special bits of her voice. It's really inspiring, and it changes the course of like how you might write.
2: Those guys, they let me fly, but they fed me so much, and then I fed it back to them, and then they would feed it back to me, and it's this synergy, you know. I call it alchemy. It's like we're chemists in a, you know, beautiful artistic science lab, and then all of a sudden, phew, you've invented something new.
3: Tell me something, boy. Aren't you tired trying to fill that void?
1: Hearing her voice in the headphones with those chords, it just felt like special, like the hairs stood up. Like, it just felt so consoling and gorgeous and heartbreaking, all these things at the same time.
3: In all the good times, I find myself longing.
2: You're sitting in silence, and I say, tell me something, girl, are you happy in this modern world? And the answer, which is not in the song, is no, I am not happy in this modern world. I need more. Is there something else you're searching for?
0: It was her, her desperation, and just the rhythm of it. You know, it's, again, here's why I love music. You can't explain it. Like, what is an E flat? Like, can you really explain it? No, you just play it.
3: In the shallow, in the shallow.
0: My favorite thing was, I was editing the movie and I called Mark. I said, hey, he was the first person I showed anything to. It was such a boost of confidence, because I didn't know if he was gonna go, what? And the look on his face was like, I mean, he looked rocked. I remember he just thought, what the what?
1: They've taken this song and just like given it like spinach, do you know what I mean? Like, you, like, they've taken something that was like pretty good and powerful and invested it with so much like emotion, because you, like, if you love the movie, you will love this song. If you believe in like them falling in love, like, this song is attached to it.
4: And the Oscar goes to Lady Gaga, Mark Ronson.
2: When we won an Oscar together, I mean, it's like I cried my fucking eyes out holding him in his arms and looking at him going, this is my buddy.
5: Thank you to Mark Ronson, to Anthony Rossimondo, to Andrew Wyatt, my co-writers. I love them so much.
2: I was with my buddies, all three of them, my buddies, just kids that literally have sat outside a bar, in the gutter, smoking cigarettes, talking about music, maybe humming some tunes. The four of us, we wrote a song that won an Oscar.
1: Only because you can't really thank yourself. I think when you're in the room with this person, you really don't have to do too much. So she acts, she writes, she sings the song, Lady Gaga. We salute you, thank you for this.
0: With the Oscars, were they just an out-of-body experience?
1: On the way to the Oscars, We were like, if something happens and we're lucky enough to win, who speak? Because we knew she was going to speak, and then we were like, me, Anthony, and Andrew all just decided, like, nobody's going to speak. We just let her talk. That's who you want to hear talk. This is her moment, and we'll just, like, kind of nod and leave the stage. So we decided this thing, and then at the last minute, she gives her beautiful speech, and she kind of looks over to me like, Mark, you want to add anything? And I was like, And I just, like, said, like, basically, you know, you said it to me after. I was like, you can't really thank yourself, so this is ridiculous. You are the driving force of this song.
0: That's one of the best things I've heard in an award show.
1: Right.
0: Like, you crushed that moment. And, dude, if someone had just thrown me on a speech like that without even realizing it, I'd have been like,
1: I would have. I just, like, the gods were smiling on me at that moment. But I do feel like a dick because I'm, like, telling Anthony and Andrew, like, all right, this just in, nobody's talking, all right? It's just Gaga, this is the rules, these are coming down, none of us gonna talk, right? Just Gaga, we leave the stage. And that's me, I might talk a little, like. So I just suddenly felt so bad, like, after. I was like, you guys know she, like, looked at me, but, like, there was nothing to do in that.
0: No, but in essence, this is an important realization for anybody who's enjoying this conversation, who recognizes the true, true value in Mark, is that Mark is one of the nicest people you ever met, but he's a total shitter. And the thing is that, you know, he will absolutely present himself in a regard of, like, hey, man, it's not really about me, like, I'm just totally cool, like, it's really about you, it's totally fine, but it's kind of about me.
1: Yeah, totally.
0: It's kind of a little bit about me.
1: Yeah.
0: There's been some great examples of this, like the time I said, hey, congratulations on your Grammy, and he went, it was 3 Grammys, but don't worry about it.
1: Yeah.
0: And now how many is
1: important tidbit of information.
0: And now how many is it, 7?
1: 7, yeah.
0: 7 Grammys. Yeah.
1: I think that's always subconsciously in the back of your mind because you're thinking, like, was this the last one? Is this the biggest thing? Is this the peak? London is the only city where I'm, like, legit kind of famous, so, like, I forget, like, whoa, these people really love my music. Definitely more than people like it in America where I live. Like, it's funny, it takes a minute to click in. I'm like, I wonder what they're staring at. Oh, right, me. This record feels like I kind of just, like, left everything, like, in those 13 songs. I know it's good. I know it moves people. It's not gonna be for everybody. I think there's some people who are gonna be like, what happened to the party guy? He turned the disco ball off, or he smashed it into a heart-shaped album of the week. One thing I've learned from reading all these reviews is that, in general, the Hot Chip album is better than mine. I think I'm just, like, in a place in my life, like, I feel like there's not enough time in the day to worry about or sugarcoating something or censoring yourself. This is the first time I've really taken this much attention and care and, like, wanted to make sure that the record was great. The lyrics just have to feel right. They have to feel, like, when you're listening to them for the first time, like, you're like, I believe this, you know?

0: I had this dog that I got when I was 30 that died like a couple of years ago, and then when I moved out here, I didn't have a dog, and I actually didn't realize until like 1 minute, I was like, what's this like empty slot in my life, basically? And I kind of realized that I just missed having a dog. So I adopted Pablo, and then like after a year, I realized he was like a bit lonely. I just decided I'd probably get him a friend. And then I adopted Maisie. I love these dudes. Sometimes when I think about the fact that, like, you know, I always maybe probably imagine myself having a family at this point, there's a dangerous thing because you get so much of a family dynamic in your work and coming to the studio and these people that you work with, where you go into these like really forced, almost like emotional boot camps for 6 months. We have this sibling thing, and it's like, or maybe you're more of like a caretaker, like a dad or an uncle in some of these relationships, and it's easy to like substitute that for like maybe what you would get from your own family, but they're like totally two different things. I'm always like, oh fuck, is that why like I'm still like in this place? That I take a little long to figure this out. I don't know what it is. I don't have any easy answers for it.
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0: Sardines.
1: Uh-huh. 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Asiatic black magic, the chemistry is skull and bones. The native chant, rock angels to sleep. Creative camp, the realm is psycho. From High Hill Park to the hills of Cypress. Trifle.

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What are the movements that you know bringing this type of pain? This type of pain, this type of pain, this type of pain. 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

0: Deuces.
1: Taylor Gang tattoo, man.
0: Taylor Gang.
2: Yeah.
0: Absolutely. I'm waiting for the roller to finish rolling.
2: Yeah.
0: And we're going to really smoke all day here.
2: Yeah, I got you one right here if you need it here.
0: Really, to keep me warm.
3: Khalifa Kush.
2: You so there you go. Keep some KK on deck.
1: Can I get that light?
0: No. Oh, you're smoking there.
1: Yeah, I got to, man.
0: All right. So this is going to be the weed smoking episode.
2: Yep. 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

0: they fangs do, or from your heart and what that pain do. 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Hail Mary bells everywhere and aloft. Name ringing bells everywhere a nigga walk. I'm not trying to talk. Hailing up the maitre d' for the final course. Filling all the vacancies like the brightest star. Good God, good God.
1: Tell them that we are stars.
2: Yeah, Dad, my homeboys are superstars now.
1: Thank you.
2: You know they got the hottest record on the streets? Sold out in 3 hours, my boy.

0: fuck I'm talking about. Yeah.
1: No question, I will flow off and try to get the dough off.
0: Yeah. Product pusher, dollars piling, I'm a politician. What's a pilot without a mission when the clock is ticking? I need it all now, fuck a commission. The rap game is a tramp, and I'm fucking her in different positions. I'm not with the chat, and I'm with the chicken. About to send a package back out to Switzerland. 16.

Miles driven. I was once the big trouble in Little China. Time is fetty, but still I'm up in this vagina. Rhymes is deadly crime, heavy like cholesterol on the heart. It's no tuition needed for the test. Kick my feet up cause I'm blessed. Culture freedom, it got me fresh. 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

0: speakers. Who's the teacher? Who's the master? Who's the feature? PA medallions through this classic, this one's a keeper. For all the times that I never had it, let this be the theme, millions of streams, we back collabing. Scientific as magnets, my first hand-to-hand was sponsored by a check from Carl's Jr. To flip 100 times was primitive planning. I blew it, back to the music, I always came back to it, let's do it. From Jack the Rapper to the House of Blues, it's about the dudes. Basically what I'm saying is I be busting moves.
1: No question, I will flow off and try to get the door. Question, I will flow off and try to get the door. No question, I will flow off and try to get the door. No question, I will flow off and try to get the door.
0: Serious. Real, real serious. Bottom 20 of things. You know what I'm saying? Play like that.

0: You don't gotta tell me directly, you know what I mean?
1: Right.
0: But I pay attention. Everybody, you know who the bosses are in the game. I think Richard Branson is a boss. I think Elon Musk is a boss. I think, like, outside of rap music, I pay attention.
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4: Paper chase,

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Yeah. 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This shit is crazy. 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It's a part before a part, you know what I'm saying?

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1: Oh, shit.
0: Yeah.

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1: this?
0: Keep talking to him.
2: Maybach music.
1: I like this Maybach music. 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

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A lot of niggas debating my numero. 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

0: 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Some things that I've done will not apply to you. And I mean, by the grace of God and whatever angels that I had over my shoulders.
1: For the time we dance, shit, I already know I'm stunned. 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

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And you know how you get. Drawing conclusions like you got a Parsons degree or something. I could have treated you better. 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
1: You know, Miss is still super duper, but Prince couldn't get me, change my name, Papa. 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

Montel. This Percy, man, the barber, your barber. Man, I'm sitting up here listening to your tape, dude. And this shit is on, man. You gonna make it, cool. Dude, keep on doing what you're doing, man. My phone number is area code 909-082. Give me a call, man. We're getting ready to step out to the Fox Hills Mall right now, but it's Monday morning, about 10:45. Peace.

0: say the girl's in love.
1: That's what it is. I think he's got.
2: See, now you guys are all, you're all getting carried away.
3: What's up with you guys? Y'all just standing?
4: You all have an announcement to make. We have someone very special.
3: God, you mean so
5: Come on, Janet, seriously, where have you been?
3: Just getting at folks' business. Y'all so nice.
6: Oh, just asking.
4: No, for real, what's up?
7: Yeah.
3: Okay, you guys really want to know?
4: Yeah,
3: I don't believe you guys. Y'all just never give up. Lavelle, show me what you got.

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3: The opportunity to forge for ourselves and for future generations.
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3: A new world order.

0: Yes, and $3 a bottle. Thank you.
1: That's a lot, nice. ID?
2: ID? Yeah, ID.
1: ID.
3: I'm too young.
1: ID.
3: I'm young. You give it to me anyway?
1: ID.
3: Huh?
1: ID. He need ID, Papa.
3: He need ID. He need ID.
2: Yeah, no, no.
3: He need ID. He need ID.
4: He said ID.
3: I'm young. See my ID?
5: Dame un ice tea, eso, una pinta y.
1: ¿Un cinco?
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3: Pour some out for the homies. Pour some out for the homies. Pour some out for the homies.
4: Pour some out for the homies.
3: Pour some out for the homies.
4: The homies that ain't here.
3: Wanna sit down? Don't know how that on the road.
4: The homies that ain't here.
3: The homies that ain't here.
4: The homies that ain't.
3: Wait a minute. That's too much, man. That was half a day.
5: Goddamn, man.
6: Yeah, man.
5: What the fuck we gonna do with that?
3: Alright, you just gotta get a little bit.
5: Hold on, let me get a little bit.
3: Take a little bit. Come on, man. You old dude, bitch.
5: Need some of that good stuff, man. You already know that's that shit right there.
3: That's how we ball out.
5: That's how we ball.
3: I
5: don't even know that's how we ball right there.
0: Oh, he tricking? Mommy, I'm telling.
5: That's some hair on that boy's chest right there. That's how we doing in the hood.
6: Now we ready. Let's get it on.
5: Let's get it on. That's what we do for the hoes.
3: Do right.
5: We do it right.
3: You
5: want
3: nothing?
5: You
3: want nothing?
6: You want nothing? Sure. See, he's a good man. He's a good man.
5: He want nothing.
6: Get this life together. You understand what I'm saying?
7: Y'all want y'all got
6: I'll give you this. Keep performing till you get a dollar. We balling right now.
5: Balling. That's what we do.
6: This is Dark Stars Records, man.
5: Dark Stars.
6: Lunchbox Music.
5: Lunchbox,
6: that's,
5: baby.
6: That's what I'm talking about. Look, you're throwing it up. You're throwing it up. Throw it up for
5: yeah,
6: us.
5: That's yeah. What I'm talking about, baby.
0: That's how we do it. That's how we do it. Yeah, let them know we ride the vibe.
2: On the vibe.
5: That's what we're doing right there. You see that? That's how we're doing it, hood.
0: That's good.

0: man. It gotta be a sin for this one. Yo, G-Doc, man. They ain't gonna like me for this, man. Freestyle, Ocean, you already know, man. We gonna make it happen, man. Lunchbox Music, man. Holla at your boy, Ocean79, man, on Twitter. You understand me? That's Ocean, O-S-H-Y-N. Holla at your boy, man. Why they gonna make me do it like this, man? Who made this track anyway? Oh, but listen, check them, huh?
1: Somebody slap me. I know.

0: the weapons, stainless steel.
1: What's that, Anaida?
2: Slade, this guy's a Kung Fu master. He said, this place is for the dead. If we stay here, we're both dead. Come on, let's go.
3: This is my only chance to see this place. I'm leaving tomorrow. And we're not looking for any trouble. Besides, I was in the Marines.
4: Yo, I think the sensei want to talk to us, man.
5: Practice Kung Fu. You have to learn to concentrate.
6: I know that.
5: Be on the alert.
6: I know this,
5: Your movements are...

occasion. 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I'm waving my arms, embracing my brothers in arms relation. 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
1: 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You certainly lived up to your reputation.
2: You're right. That's my start.
3: Yo,
2: that's why people name me Deadly Sword.
3: My reputation proceeds, and your head when a sword of sheath. 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I'm blending into the shade and execute sword and through.

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0: I know.

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1: Make your decision in the space of seven breaths. 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
2: What the fuck does that mean?
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All I be what I gotta be. 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So I dream just to achieve. Corporate greed make people bleed. When we sitting trying to feed our seeds. Man bleed the same way. So why they over in Iraq fucking holding the cane? I guess we never know. 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Black like the night.